0: it's us. This is nobody else. This is who we got, and we got to stick with it, you know?
1: And I talked about it being a long time for playing for you as well. You think about against the Buffalo Bills, you got work in the joint practice. You did not play in that game. You did not play against New England Patriots either. So it's been a while. I'm sure you're jonesing to get out there. What's kind of just your impressions through a player's eyes of what this training camp was under Todd Monken and kind of how you think this team is kind of ramping up to get rolling and hit the ground running in Jacksonville?
0: I can tell you one thing. I feel like I was in college again. You know, but, I mean, obviously he got that mindset coming from Georgia and under Harbaugh. You know, we heard they practice hard, and that's one thing we definitely did,
1: yes,
0: practice hard. But, you know, I respect it, and I think everybody has bought into that. You know, the culture that he said he was going to establish, you know, since coming in. I mean, I remember when he first got here, Deuce, Coach Deuce,
1: yep,
0: he looked and he said, this camp going to be hard.
1: But, I mean, you guys ran, we charted it. It was almost twice as many 11-on-11 plays in this camp compared to last year.
0: Yeah, you know, I think amongst just, he just, he loves team, the team aspect of practice. Like, I remember one day in OTAs, he just changed the whole script, and he was just like, I want to see you guys play football.
1: Right. That's how football's played. It's 11-on-11.
0: Yeah,
1: right.
0: Facts.
2: I love that. And as you prepare for this game, I was asked earlier, like, what do you do when you go from a situation, obviously we talked about it, playing in Florida, it's going to be hot. We get that, understand that, but we're going to do what we do. What have you done from a preparation standpoint? Because what I used to do in situations like that was I literally put on sweats and double up on that and make it as extreme as I possibly could. Do you have a situation or do you have a certain way in which you go about preparing when you know you're going to be in crazy weather?
0: Yeah, so I don't know if I went this crazy putting on sweats. We actually have a couple guys on the team who do that.
1: Uh-huh.
0: But just as far as starting my hydration early, as soon as this week started, I think that will play a part in it, you know, because, I mean, you can only be hydrated so much. You can't be. But we have a sauna, too, so we try to get a couple sauna sessions in throughout the day, just simulate the heat and everything like that. But, I mean, we were lucky to have a couple hotter days at practice, you know, and with the humidity from the lake, you know,
2: it helps.
0: It's as close as we're going to get, you know.
1: How helpful is it for, you know, you played in the SEC. Quinshon, before, obviously, he went to Ohio State. He played in the SEC. You guys have played games in the South in this weather. This is nothing new.
0: Well, I mean, we got a lot of boys from the South.
1: Florida. From Florida.
0: I'm from Louisiana. We got a lot of boys from Florida. We got a lot of guys from Georgia. Q's from Alabama. You know, so, I mean, we leave that, but it never leaves us, you know. So we know what to expect, and that's what we grew up playing in, you know.
2: No, it's funny you said about being from Louisiana. I was just telling someone today that I was fiending for some gumbo. Chicken and sausage, to be exact. Now, when you go to grab a gumbo, is it chicken and sausage or doing seafood?
0: It's usually chicken sausage. Sometimes we'll add shrimp in there. Sometimes we'll have some crab legs. But it's usually chicken sausage. But it's getting around that gumbo time right now.
1: It's almost soup season, boys. Exactly. It's almost soup season.
0: No, for sure.
1: All right, what do you like about this offense? And you know, just as you enter year two, Quinshon's in year two. It's your second year with Deuce. You mentioned him already. I know what an impact I'm sure he has had. He's such a charismatic, fiery, intense leader.
0: Yeah.
1: You know, how excited, what do you like about just kind of the offense and maybe even your role as you see it in this offense?
0: You know, like, just coming in together and just from the moment we all kind of first got together, it's, okay, what's kind of going to be our identity, you know? But I could see it forming already, you know? Like, and now we got to go out there and put it together. But I love the people we have just in this offensive unit, you know?
1: Yep.
0: There's so many guys who are ready to play, ready to push each other, you know? And like you said, me and Q going into year two, I think we both feel that mental growth for us, you know? Like, it's the game is actually settling down mentally, and you know, you have to be able to do that to take the next step. So, like, I'm excited to play a lot of football. I'm excited to play more football than I did last year, and, you know, just, you know, bring the fans and, you know, show the fans something that they need to see, you know?
1: I think we're going to be a fun team to watch on offense.
0: I think so.
1: And you think about, you know, you and Q second year, Casey and Denzel first year, Harold and Isaiah second year. The only real kind of, and he's not even old, but the only old head, as I would call it, is Jerry Jeudy in terms of the guys that are going to be touching the football and, of course, quarterback Deshaun Watson.
0: For sure.
1: It's a young, fun group. You all played at big schools. You all played, you know, in consequential games in college and all of that. It just, there's a different vibe, at least to me on the outside, right? You, obviously, Tennessee. You got Q, Ohio State. Isaiah at Texas. Yeah. Denzel at Washington. Texas A&M for KU.

0: see. Other than Harold, who, by the way, has done a heck of a job coming from Bowling Green. No disrespect, you bet. It's a bunch of guys that are used to this environment, right? Like, do you feel that?
1: Yeah, I think you can. It's a lot of guys, like you said, have played on the highest level of college football, you know, and including Harold, he has done a great job, you know.
0: Yes.
1: But he could have played on that same level, too, you know. But
0: absolutely.
1: That just stems from high school and recruiting and all that. But, like, that being said, it's going to be so critical this year that we have each other's back, because when you have a team this young, like, you need guys to lead and guys to be able to learn. Like, it's going to be some bumps in the road, you know, because it's the NFL. It's different, a little bit different rules, a little bit different, you know, style of play. And it's all based on critical situations. But I think Coach Monk has done a great job just emphasizing that every day, and I don't think he won't ever stop. And just the ability for us to communicate with each other on all that will be critical this year.
0: One of the things I love about Coach Monk is, even in practice, and we do kind of what we call 9-on-7, where it's just running, and you have guys who are, you know, assistant, scouting assistant, or whatever, are pretending to be the receivers out there because they're not really doing anything. And there was one this week where he was supposed to go into motion, and he did not. And Monk got
1: He started the play over three times, and it had nothing to do with the actual players
0: on the field. I thought that was hysterical. But I love that. Byron, he wants everything to be right, even if you're not somebody who's going to be putting on a uniform. If you're out there, it's got to be right.
1: Yeah.
0: But he demands it.
1: That's something I learned. So, when you come out there on that practice field, just make sure you have your stuff ready.
0: Yeah, you want to.
2: Well, one of the things I appreciate about you is that I feel you run with a chip on your shoulder with something to prove. And I'm almost hesitant to even say this, but I was watching the press conference of Cohen, head coach for Jacksonville, and he was very praiseworthy of you and what you represent and what you're doing. So, one, please don't let that get to your head or anything like that. Just remain running with that anger and angst that you run with. But when you do get that type of, you're getting that respect and attention, how does that make you feel?
1: It always motivated me in one or two ways. When people don't notice, it makes me want to prove them wrong. And when people do, it makes me want to prove them right.
0: Right.
1: It's like, because at the end of the day, I'm not judged.
0: You got some hardware, by the way.
1: Oh, yeah.
0: SEC offense player, no big deal.
1: You know, that's what we're going to make people remember this year, you know.
0: Right.
1: But, you know, all that's cool. It's in the past. We got to get some new accolades, get some new stats going. Because, you know, you're only as good as the present. And that's one thing I'm going to remember forever. I'm only as good as the next time. So, I'm ready.
0: One thing I did want to ask you about is, you know, the offensive line is completely new.
1: Definitely.
0: Completely new. I mean, everybody is new. How have you seen, because that the sink and kind of the understanding, seeing through the same eyes of the line and the running backs, that makes a big difference as it goes on. How have you seen kind of that line improve? And it feels like it has a lot from when we took the field in Chicago to where we are now. But just kind of that rhythm and connection that you and Q have with that line.
1: Yeah, so, I mean, kudos to the offensive line we had last year. A lot of vetted guys who actually helped us learn a lot about the game. You know, but going into this year, I think with Monk's, you know, just philosophy and everything, you got to got guys with a lot of grit, man. A lot of guys who have a lot of football left to play. And it's so much communication from the O-line coach to us, from Deuce, to make sure we're all on the same page.
0: Yep.
1: And, like, speak of it, I've worked out with three of the offensive linemen in the offseason, like, in Houston. Like, we've been in those bonds, so it's like that goes so much further than people recognize, to be able to trust each other, like, on the field. So I'm glad I got that opportunity to learn my teammates.
0: Well, we got the opportunity to hang out with you tonight, and so is everybody out here at West Park Station. Can't wait to see you on the field Sunday. Let's go, baby. It's go time.
1: It's time.
0: Yes, it is. The great Dylan Sampson, our guest here at West Park Station.
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10: Here's offensive coordinator Travis Schweitzer.
11: The execution, the efficiency out of the offense has improved over the last couple of weeks now that Sean has gotten the bulk of the one.
12: I think we've improved dramatically, you know, in that area, and we're going to continue to. The more familiarity, you know, the guys get with the things we're doing and kind of our process as we get into, like, real game week now, you know, the more familiarity we have there, the better that's going to continue to get.
13: Travis, how heavily committed to a starting year? Leaning towards Tevin, but you're going to let the week play out. We saw Tevin leave earlier in practice yesterday. If Austin does get that starting nod, what can you say about the progress that he's made, especially starting his rookie time at tackle and moving into guard over the past few weeks?
12: Yeah, no, his development's been impressive. I mean, it's hard enough for a rookie to come in and play, let alone when he's been at multiple spots, you know. So, and it's all about the approach and the way that he goes about it. I mean, he's wired the right way. I mean, he's a very diligent guy. He's very tough. So we're excited about him and his development.
13: What is it about him that allows him to, you know, move outside? And, I mean, move from outside in an island and kind of go inside, but, you know, where it's a little more compact.
12: Yeah, I think it's the mix of his size and his athleticism, you know, that allows him to be able to do both those things. And like I said, it's hard enough for a rookie to come in and play, let alone, you know, at multiple spots. So it's been very impressive what he's been able to show at both spots.
14: What challenges does Jacksonville's defense present in the running game?
12: Yeah, they do a great job. First of all, they have a great front. They do a great job. They run to the ball. Okay, there's a lot of things on tape where it feels like they should have been more yards, you know, and it wasn't. So that's a credit to them and the way that they run to the ball. And, you know, we're going to have to match, you know, that strain and finish, which we've been talking to our guys about. And then schematically, they do a good job mixing the looks up. You know, they're going to give you multiple fronts, mix in some pressures. I mean, there's enough there from a multiplicity standpoint, you know, that you got to be ready for.
15: Todd's talking to Austin quickly. He does end up starting on Sunday, and it's him and Spencer, and there's two rookies out there. I guess, like, how confident are you guys that the moment wouldn't be too big for them or anything like that?
12: Yeah, no, I mean, we have all the confidence in the world in those guys. I mean, like I said, it starts with the way that they're both wired, you know, which is very important. They go about it the right way. They're both physical and tough. We've seen that from training camp. I mean, if you can block, you know, Malik and Jared, like, you can be okay. And we've seen those things from those guys, and yeah, we're very excited about them.
16: Talk so much about, you know, especially throughout training camp, figuring out what you guys do well on both sides of the ball, but obviously on offense as well. as you kind of envision, now that you've had time to kind of put certain things in place, figure out what you guys do well, what do you kind of envision the identity of your guys' offense being?
12: Yeah, I mean, the identity starts with the way that we play. You know, and that's what we've seen so far that's very exciting. And what I mean is just the intensity, the physicality, the finish, the convoy, getting guys chasing the ball, okay, around the ball. And then from an operations standpoint is the other big piece of that, you know, being able to operate at a high level, you know, and relieve anxiety for the quarterback. As far as the schematic things, I mean, those are always drawn in sand. They can change throughout the season based on what we're seeing from our guys or what we're getting from the defense. You know, we want to be able to be multiple schematically so that we can take advantage of our guys' skill set, but at the same time be able to attack different defensive structures and what they're doing.
17: You've been around the time for a while. What do you think it's like for him approaching that first game as an NFL head coach?
12: I mean, I would imagine it's really exciting for him, you know. He's done it before, obviously, at Southern Miss. So there are some things he'll talk about, things that, oh, yeah, I remember this from, you know, Southern Miss and calling it on the field, you know, those type of things that we've talked about. But, yeah, I would imagine he's very excited, and he should be.
18: How do your duties change specifically from last year with the Ravens to now that you're here as offensive coordinator?
12: Yeah, I mean, there's more that you're involved with now. You know, not that I wasn't involved in some past, you know, with the Ravens a little bit, but that's probably the biggest piece. You know, you're just involved in more of the pass game stuff and then putting it all together. I mean, we're a collaborative game plan coaching staff. I mean, we hear from almost everybody on staff, really, as far as their ideas and what they'd like to do. And then we have to sit together and try to put it together, you know, combine ideas and make it fit, make it complementary, you know, each week.
19: Seeing from Deshaun Watson, just in terms of maybe his increasing comfortability with his go-to guys, with the scheme, with the ability to play with his legs and things like that. What are you guys seeing out there in practice?
12: Yeah, I mean, we're seeing what you said. I mean, just more comfortability with you know, the guys that he's out there with, and then also just what we're doing. You know, he repeats things in meetings, and it's like, hey, you remember this? And, you know, there's more recall now, which is good. You know, that's a good feeling. You feel like everybody's kind of picking up what you're putting down, you know, as far as what you're trying to do and where you're attacking people. But, yeah, the longer that he's with us, he's just going to keep getting, you know, more and more comfortable and more familiar with what we're doing, and that's going to be good for the whole operation.
14: Jerry Jeudy was kind of a different role from last year's offense. We can talk about moving him around a lot more. How is he taking to it?
12: Yeah, I think he's been great. I mean, you can't get bent out of shape about, like, what letter you are on the piece of paper. I mean, we're going to move guys around. It doesn't mean anything to us. I mean, we're going to move guys around and put them in the best position for themselves to have success and then also for our team to have success.
20: Quarterback run in your background, obviously. Lamar's one of one. But what's your philosophy on how often you run the quarterback while also trying to keep the quarterback healthy?
12: Yeah, it's a great question. Some of it depends on the game situation, who you're playing, you know, who they have out there, and how the game's going. You know, sometimes you may have it up in certain situations, and how often you do it may depend on how often those situations come up. But, yeah, there's a lot of variables there. There's been times, you know, where it's not intentional, but a couple of them get called maybe in a row because they were up in situations, and then you got to think about conditioning and all those things, like, oh, he's tired, you know. But yeah, there's a lot of variables that go into that, but it's something we're always thinking about, you know, when it's your quarterback.
17: Do you feel like that needs to be part of your offense for it to be as successful as possible?
12: Some weeks, yes. Yeah.
14: Could Taylor Green be up for this game?
12: I'll let, you know, Monk talk about who's going to be up, but I mean, yeah, he's a quarterback on our roster and it's very well possible.
19: In terms of his, the opportunity to do some cool things with him, again, I know you guys are able to say whether or not he'll be up this week, but as offensive coordinator, how excited do you get about some of the things he can do for you in short yardage, goal line, fourth and one, and all that?
12: Yeah, sure. I mean, he certainly has that skill set. I mean, we saw in the preseason what he was able to do when he got out and, you know, got outside the pocket and scrambled, and you saw the speed, you know, when he gets into the open field. So, yeah, there's a lot of things about his skill set that are exciting for us.
21: Jaguars defense coordinator, you know, worked under Brian Flores, Vic Fangio, and he's kind of taken elements of what they do into his defense. On the back end, what do you see and what kind of strain did they maybe put on the quarterback with pre and post snap?
12: Yeah, they do. Like I said, especially when you get into the passing downs, they do a really good job of mixing the looks up, whether it's pressure, whether it's a simulated, you know, whether they're just rushing the four and gaming up the front. They do a really good job of mixing up the looks in general, and the back end is certainly part of that.
20: Exotic looks, how can you maybe use that against them and try to get them in positions where their communication or lack thereof works against them?
12: Yeah, I mean, there's certain things you can do with motion, you know, different cadences and things like that. But, yeah, the biggest thing is as long as we're on the same page as an offense and how we're doing it, if we're all wrong, we're right, you know, in a lot of ways. So that's really what we've been stressing is the communication piece of all that with our guys and being on the same page. And if we're all on the same page, we're going to have a chance.
19: So what comfort level does it give you that when you're going against a defense like this that's going to show you multiple looks and do exotic things and change it up, that you have a veteran quarterback heading into it on the road, silent count, all that kind of stuff? What kind of comfort level does that give you to have Deshaun running the show in this game?
12: No, certainly. I mean, it definitely does. I mean, he's been around a long time. He's seen a lot of things. Probably aren't going to show a whole lot of things that he hasn't seen, or at least it's in a world that he's seen. You know, so yeah, that's a huge piece of it, and we feel good about that.
16: During the offseason, we hear so much about growth, development from especially young guys. I guess kind of two things here, but how much of the development process with players is on you guys as coaches versus the player themselves just kind of putting in that work? And how does that kind of continue once the season starts where you're not so, like, you know, it's more game planning versus, like, working with them individually?
12: The development never stops. I mean, we're Monk says this all the time. Like, we're in the development business. So it doesn't matter. Well, yeah, we're preparing for a game plan, but you're still developing the skills. I mean, the plays are just plays. You know, everybody's going to run a slant route. But it's the technique and the development of the skills that go into the plays that really make them come to life. So to answer your question, yeah, you're going to have to spend time studying the game plan, of course. But the development of the skills, it never stops, and we'll always keep striving for that. And it's a two-way street. Like, we got to meet halfway, coach and player, and there's got to be great communication there too. If the player needs something that he's not getting, or, you know, there has to be good communication there between the two of them, and there's got to be a strong desire, you know, to want to develop, you know, which we have here, which is very exciting.
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6: Time to head on the hotline for a preview of week one. And on the other end of that hotline, Browns legend Joel Bitonio. Have you thought about how it's going to hit you Sunday at 1 o'clock?
24: Yeah, that's probably the closest, you know, the biggest thought I've had. You know, it feels real now. Like, football season is on. Like, everything you see online is football. The TV's on. Football's on. But, you know, seeing them play a, you know, week one game, it's been 12 years that I've been running out with the team week one. So that will be a little bit surreal. But, you know, I'll be a fan. I'll be rooting them on. I'll be, you know, living on the edge of my seat.
6: Do you remember the last time you didn't play a football game in September in your life, Joel?
24: Oh, gosh. Probably like fifth grade or something, which, I mean, would have been like 2001 or 2002.
6: Long time ago.
24: Somewhere around there. Yeah, 25 years, man. I think. You know, I played like flag football back. Yeah, it's been a long, long time. I mean, this is the first, like, I've enjoyed fall, you know, not playing football. Like, I enjoy playing football, obviously, but, you know, enjoyed a little bit of end of summer, Labor Day. You know, Labor Day wasn't like, oh, football season started. It's like, oh, we, you know, had a little cookout with our neighbors and stuff. So it was good.
6: It's so funny you say that, because all of a sudden, like, you're like, hey, August is pretty nice. The sun's out.
24: Yeah.
6: Like, we can do some recreating. There's lakes. There's oceans. There's all sorts of things you can do. Labor Day, what's this? This is nice.
24: I know. As a football player and as a lineman, I was, like, praying for bad weather. Like, I was like, all right, come on, bring on the cold weather. That means it's football weather. And now I'm like, we can just keep this, like, 75 going for another 2 months. You know, I'll sign up for that.
6: You were around Todd when he was here as the offensive coordinator, obviously, and Nathan and I became big fans of him in that year that he was here as offensive coordinator, a year that was otherwise pretty tough. But in terms of what you got to know about him and then what you saw from him when you were here at camp, how did Todd Monken, the offensive coordinator who you knew, transition into being Todd Monken, the head coach who you now observe?
24: Yeah, for me, he was always no nonsense, right? Like, talking to the guys when he had his opportunity to present to the group. He was always straightforward. He always, you know, shot us straight, which as a player, I appreciate. You know, you tell me what the deal is and tell me what you expect and if I lived up to those expectations or not. So I always appreciated that. And he didn't get to call plays for us at the time, but I think you saw his offensive mind, the way he installed plays and the way he talked with guys and the way he coached guys. And I think that's really transitioned well. The practices I was at, he was out there coaching the quarterbacks, coaching the wide receivers. Every player I've talked to in that room appreciates how honest he is with the guys. Like, he'll just straight up and tell them, and, like, this is what we're doing, this is what we expect, and these are our expectations. And as a player, you appreciate that. You want to be held to those standards, and at least you know the standards as well. So I think all those things carried over. And for such a young team, especially on, I mean, both sides of the ball, but the offensive side of the ball, to have someone that can motivate and push these guys, I think it's been a very good, successful camp. I think the team is ready to play, and then, you know, you'll see once you get out there and they start keeping score.
6: Joel, the thing that is really, I think, refreshing about Todd, and I thought this in 19, and I've seen it since he's been the head coach here for this offseason, you ask Todd a direct question, you get a direct answer. And I don't think that he even has the ability to be phony. I really don't. I just think He's fully formed. He is exactly who he is. His emotions are on his sleeve. My hunch is, as players, you knew exactly where you stand when you played for him when he was the offensive coordinator, and I'm my guessing our guys now do too.
24: Yeah. I mean, I was lucky enough to be in the production meeting for the Buffalo Bills preseason game, and I had been on the other side of the table where I'm answering the questions for him, right? But, you know, I was there with Aditi and Chris Rose, and we were – you know, asking him questions, and it was just an honest, like, back and forth. And I know we are Browns employees and we're, you know, doing it for the Browns, but I mean, there was nothing that he held back. He just told us what he expected and what he thought on the situations. And I thought that was very refreshing. And like you said, when you play, like as a player, especially once you play a little bit, you know, if it's good enough, you know, if it's bad enough, but when the coach sets a standard of this is what to expect and then coaches you that way, there's no really complaining. It's kind of, you go back to like Belichick in the prime, how the first day of camp he found something to yell at Tom Brady for. And it wasn't phony. It was like, hey, we need to fix this. But if Tom Brady can be talked to like that or coached like that, then everybody else can. And so I think that standard is awesome. And I think if you're a player that wants to be successful, you kind of thrive in those situations.
6: Yeah, certainly do. Obviously, this is the first time we were trying to think about this in terms of, you know, if you think about the drafting of Joe through you and kind of the standard of offensive line play during that entire time, it really is unwavered. It was always excellent up front. Obviously, a complete changeover, the first time we've had that in a very, very long time. What did you make of what you saw up front? And, you know, it seemed like they were still kind of moving some pieces around a little bit. What do you kind of anticipate seeing in your old neck of the woods by the time we get to Sunday?
24: Yeah, I thought there was growth. I thought throughout training camp you saw a group kind of come together. I think early on they gave some, you know, some vets a chance, you know, DeJuan Jones to compete with Spencer, and they didn't really hand it over to him. But I think a few weeks in, they're like, all right, Spencer, you're our left tackle. You're going to learn. You're going to grow. You know, and then the other guys that came in, Elton and Tyson and Zion, like these guys are established players that have played a lot of football in this league. And so it probably took them a couple weeks. It probably took them training camp, but they're definitely feeling comfortable with each other. And they're definitely understanding. And then you have Tevin Jenkins, who when he was on the field with us, he moved people. He's strong. He's a big, strong person. I think that's probably going to be the group that, you know, we roll with this first week. But then you have Barber, who came in preseason and showed that he could play guard at a pretty high level. And you got to, you know, expectations are one thing. Like, he played really well in the preseason, and it's going against base looks and, you know, maybe second and third string guys. But you want to be successful in those situations, and he was. And so to see him get an opportunity, too, out there, you know, I don't know if it's his first week or down the road, but to have two draft picks that you feel like can start or be contributors early on is pretty good. I do think there's going to be a little bit of a learning curve, right? Like Spencer Fanoh is going to go against Josh Allen Hines and Trayvon Walker. When I played against Jacksonville, it was always Josh Allen on the left tackle, but they could rotate, you know, they could move around. And that's going to be, I mean, this is NFL. Every team has great edge rushers. And so you're going to have to bring your best and you have to compete. And I think it's going to be, you know, what I'm going to be looking at on Sunday is how the O-line plays against their D-line. How they pass off twist, how they work double teams, because all those things take a little bit of time. But with Coach Warhop, I think they've done a good job, and I think they're going to be ready for battle.
6: Joel, I got to tell the audience this. If you missed this episode when we were watching the joint practices and Joel was up with us, and you had this revelation that your eyes always go – when you watch football, you watch the lines of scrimmage. As opposed to most people watch football, they watch the ball and they're watching the quarterbacks and all of that. But naturally, you're watching the lines of scrimmage. And so it was interesting watching you watch the line of scrimmage in terms of what guys did right and what they did wrong. You've got to watch a lot of Spence, and we're going to hear from him a little bit later in the show. What did you make of the growth that he's shown over the course of the last 6 weeks through camp?
24: Yeah, you know, top 10 pick, you expect the athleticism and the strength to be there, and I think those showed out. Like, Jared Verse is a very strong rusher, but there was times in camp where he would run into Spencer, and it was like hitting a wall, you know, and he won his fair share as well, but I thought that was very promising. He can get to his point. He can set up his camp, and he can stop these power rushers, which if you can't do that in the NFL, they're just going to keep going back to it. And I think the nuance there is the fine-tuning of the quick twitch moves, right? Like when the guy starts, okay, he's stopping the bull rush. How am I going to you know, working edge now, hand fighting, all those things just take time. If you talk to Joe Thomas, which you guys do on a regular basis, he always used to do these, like, hand fighting drills and these feel things throughout his career, especially even when his knees were, you know, getting shot. He could just do these hand fighting drills on the side and just continue to work it. So I think that is going to take a little bit of time, but the athleticism, the strength, the knowledge, the ability to play in the NFL is all there. You know, it's going to be those little details that work. And when you're playing against these aliens off the edge every week, there's going to be a couple growing pains. But I urge the fans and the people to, give him some time, right? Like he's a rookie week one starting left tackle. I think the positives are going to outweigh the negatives. And I think you saw that growth throughout camp.
6: Joe, I said this earlier in the show. There's a lot to be excited about. I mean, Todd waiting this long to get this job. You think about all of this young talent and the weaponry. Swag is ready to go. He's absolutely ready to go, by the way. You think about all this young talent we have. I mean, my goodness, we have real weapons that you got to deal with on the outside now, which is something I don't know if we had all of that a year ago when you were here. But that's there, and that should open up things with Quinshon. But the one thing that obviously, let's not shy away from this. It's going to be, how does Deshaun play? What do you expect to see Sunday from him?
24: Yeah, I expect to see a confident quarterback. You know, he was named the starting quarterback. I thought throughout camp, everybody kind of felt that vibe. You know, when you talk to people early in camp, it was like, all right, it's kind of Deshaun's spot to lose. You know, but I think he got his confidence back. And that last year, I obviously did not get the chance to play with him this last season, but I thought in the locker room, in the training room, just the way he was talking in the equipment room, like his confidence had started to come back. And I think as a quarterback, those are important traits. Is he going to be running around like he was in Houston after a couple of Achilles, you know, injuries and some other injuries throughout his career and just age in general? Like, probably not. But if he can play on time, if he can find the right guy, if he can use those weapons, like if we can get the ball in these receivers' hands and Fannin's hands and Quinshon Judkins' hands, like those are all strong weapons, you know, and if we can – O-line can hold up. I think there's a promising opportunity for him to start the season. Like, it's tough, two games on the road. But, I've played down in Jacksonville with him, and he's – we've won a game down there. So, you know, I know that there should be some positive signs. And I think, like you said, Coach Monken is trying to win. And this is his opportunity. Yeah. And so for him to go out there, he's trying to put the best 11 guys on the field each and every play.
6: Joe, in terms of Sunday, what will you be looking for early that will make you feel good about how the inevitable result could go? What are a couple of things your eye will be on to say, okay, we've got our sea legs under us, we're going to be just fine Sunday down in Jacksonville?
24: Yeah, truthfully, I'm actually excited to see the defense play, right? Like, you have all these young guys coming back. Obviously, Carson was a little banged up throughout training camp. But from all accounts, Mason had an unbelievable camp versus a great player. You have the back end with Grant and Tyson and Denzel. I'm excited to see how they play. And they obviously have a new coordinator, but are they going to come out with that same swagger, that same energy, and that same playability that they had last year, where they won the top, you know, five defenses in the NFL? So I think that's a big step if they're still at that level. And then the offense, it's that first 15, that first script of plays. You know, it's hard when you're in there. You always want I would take a touchdown, but like an 8-play drive to get you going. You run the ball well. You have a couple play actions. The ball's out quick. You get your legs underneath you. But I think if you see the defense play well and you see some signs of life on offense, that's what you need. If there's growth on offense and the defense can stay at that top five level this year, like there's a chance in every game. Like there's no game that the team can't go out there and compete in.
6: Where are you watching? Not exact coordinates, but where will you, what is your game day routine going to be Sunday?
24: I don't have one yet. It's actually funny. I'm traveling, of course. My wife's brother is getting married in Colorado, so I'm making that. Okay. But that's a Thursday. It's a Thursday wedding, so I'm traveling. So
6: okay.
24: When we get back, I'm probably just going to be on my couch. Honestly, you know, I talked to my wife. I'm like, we got to get some like football food going, you know, some wings or something like that. I don't know if we'll do it this week because of the traveling. But honestly, in these first two road games, I'm probably just going to be at home and just really, you know, living in the moment and enjoying on TV. And then once we get some home games, like I know we have the Legends coming up, so I'll probably be at that game supporting Alex, Mac, and those guys. But for now, it's just going to be on the couch.
6: It's unbelievable. You got, listen, bud, this is my recommendation as a pro at this. You're a pro as a player, as a pro of a football viewer. You need the main TV is going to be on the Browns game. Secondary TV is going to be on the next 1 o'clock game you want to keep an eye on. Then you need a third TV set up on Red Zone.
24: Houston Bills this week, right? Yep. Okay.
6: Yeah. You got three. You got three TV set up in order to really take it all in. That's the key to this thing.
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13: Very happy now to be joined by the head coach of your Cleveland Browns, Todd Monken. And coach, we've gotten to talk for a while, but now it's real. This is going to be your first game as a head coach in the National Football League. It's going to take place in Jacksonville, where you had your first coaching job in the National Football League. When you think about what the journey has been since 2007 to today, kind of what do you think of this moment finally being here and being real?
14: Well, I've been around a lot of really good players and a lot of really good coaches, so that's helped in terms of where I started and then where I've gotten to. And I think any coach would say that they're a byproduct of people they've been around, who they've learned under. And so that's really cool on that part of it. But ultimately, it's still what I've been doing. You know, I've been a head coach at Southern Miss previously, and then I've also called it before. So I'm just excited to watch our guys play.
13: Going there, does it matter to you that it's Jacksonville? Is that any kind of symbolism
14: really
13: to you? Not at all.
14: No.
13: Okay.
14: I mean, it wasn't until you said it, and then actually I thought, like, hey, that's right. That was in 2007, my first job there, that Coach Del Rio gave me an opportunity. And so, but I hadn't really thought of it, no.
13: All right. Going against this defense, what challenges do they present? We know last year, obviously, they took the football away 31 times, 22 interceptions, second most in the league. What makes what Anthony Campanelli is doing so difficult for an offense?
14: Well, it starts up front. They've done a great job of building the roster. There were some pieces already there that had already been on the roster, but it starts, you know, front to back. They're a big zone team, so they keep eyes on the football. So if you can get pressure up front with your front four, you can play zone, have eyes on the ball, and they were up in games. I mean, that's going to play into creating turnovers, and they did a great job with it. Schematically, they do a great job of challenging you on, you know, some of the money downs. You get back on track in your third downs. So, but early on, I mean, they play it pretty straight, and they play zone and have eyes on the ball and make you check the ball down and puncture. So we'll have to do a great job of being able to run the ball. When we do have opportunities to throw it in the intermediate pockets, take advantage of that, and we have to check it down. We got to really fight to puncture.
13: When you see a team, and I like to go through and kind of my prep, a team that plays as much cover six, cover eight as they do, kind of that Fangio background that Campanelli has, what challenges does that present to a quarterback when pre-snap it's going to look pretty similar, which sides cover two, which sides cover four? You obviously have an idea, but from the two deep safeties and then some of the rules being different, how does that impact a quarterback and what you're trying to do schematically to challenge those things?
14: Well, I think any defense that has the ability to stop the run and still play shell coverage and really try to pack the paint, which is what they try to do, and make you throw possibly to the quartered side outside the numbers, which is not always ideal, I think that gives the defense an advantage. Our job is to try and how can we run the ball against their shell coverage? How can we force them into certain formations, into possibly getting them into man, taking advantage of that? But they do a really good job of mixing their coverages, not only their forms of zone, but sprinkling in man now and then. So it'll be a real challenge for us.
13: When you talk about getting that ground game going, what have you seen from Quinshon kind of over the course of this offseason? Certainly has looked very good, and in this offensive line that, you know, says, okay, yeah, we're going to be able to go and do that. This was the number one run defense in the NFL a year ago. They did not allow a 75-yard rusher all season long. Only them and the Niners have done that in the modern era. What gives you the confidence that we can do that?
14: Well, first of all, it starts with our guys up front.
13: Yep.
14: Our guys up front, our tight ends, our ability to block their front guys. And that's really the biggest part, because Q is going to run his rear end off. I mean, that's what we've seen. We saw it last year. We've seen it in camp. So I'm less worried about him. He gets his opportunities if we get him in some clean air or get him at least space where he's got an opportunity to break some arm tackles. We'll give ourselves a chance there. But I'm excited to watch our guys get after it against a really strong front.
13: How's Deshaun Watson done in practice now that he kind of transitioned into getting ready for the game, the looks that you expect that you're going to see, the plays that you like, and how's that kind of collaborative process between, you know, play caller and quarterback been in getting this game plan where you want it to be?
14: It's been great. He was good on Monday, but even better yesterday. I mean, and, you know, on Wednesday, and he was really, really good. And, you know, so it was fun to watch him operate and hit some throws that we need to see him throw and really operate at a high level.
13: How important is it for you that he does, you said it, this is their play a lot of shell. It's going to be kind of at times death by a thousand cuts, but that when they give you the opportunities or we're able to scheme up the opportunities, that you just go out and rip it.
14: Yeah, without a doubt. Just let it rip. Go play. Have fun. It's everything you've worked to come back from, the injuries, where you're at. You have nothing to fear. Just let it rip.
13: All right, let's turn it around now. The matchup for the Browns going against a Jacksonville offense that was very, very potent. They won 8 games in a row to close out the season. Trevor Lawrence was as hot during that 8-game stretch as, you know, really since Lamar and Cam Newton. We saw a quarterback have 19 passing touchdowns, 5 rushing touchdowns in an 8-game span. What did you see from him as that season kind of evolved and when you put the tape on that led him to that kind of success?
14: Well, he really got comfortable in what they were asking him to do. And Liam's done a great job over his career with quarterbacks. Whether I said it yesterday in the media, just all the way back to when he went from the Rams to Kentucky, and they were scoring in Kentucky, and no one was scoring in Kentucky. Mark Stoops had done a great job defensively, but he's what they needed. And he did a great job there, did a great job with Baker in Tampa, does a great job of getting the quarterback comfortable. They've surrounded him. They added some pieces in the old line a year ago, and they've got guys at receiver that really get it and play their butts off. So it's when they got rolling, like a lot of teams, you get confidence. And again, you can see that as he got more and more comfortable with their offense, their confidence really rose. And they played off each other, played great defense, and obviously did a great job offensively.
13: They obviously have a good 11 personnel group with Brian Thomas, a Pro Bowler 2 years ago. Parker Washington was arguably the best receiver in the NFL over the last kind of month of the season. Jacoby Myers comes in. He's had 800 yards, 5 straight seasons. How do you match up with, you know, we're a team that is going to do a lot of 11 as well. What are the challenges that 11 present to a defense like ours?
14: Well, it creates space. I mean, that's probably the biggest thing. And they're putting good pieces out there, guys
13: right.
14: that get it. And you've seen those guys get involved in the run game with, you know, in terms of blocking, little guys blocking little guys, which you see them utilizing that. They do a great job of trying to get to a premier play. So we're going to have to do a great job disguising our looks and hopefully putting them in a position where they're wrong in terms of their checks. And then obviously, just like with us, it starts with our guys up front. I mean, you want to be really good on defense, your D-line's the engine. They're the ones that make it go. It allows you to still play shell coverage and let those guys go to work.
13: Liam was talking about how you were somebody that he really talked to a lot when he went back to Kentucky and that he appreciated the knowledge you gave him about going back to the college game. Chris Rodriguez, the guy who was very productive for him at Kentucky, he's now there. But, you know, he also mentioned that, you know, maybe you guys, we have a little bit of an advantage. We have tape on them from last year. They don't have tape on us. One thing that might be very different based on their drafting is I think they could get into a lot more 12, 13 personnel as they use 2 picks on tight ends. How does that kind of change maybe what we've seen in the past from the Jags?
14: Well, there is some of that he's correct in that we do have film of them last year in their first year, and obviously Rudy being a first-time coordinator, and then how we're evolving offensively without Lamar.
13: Sure.
14: So I get that, but there is also where we don't know what they studied in the offseason. This
13: right.
14: is the Jaguars' offense and defense 2.0. There's certainly things I'm sure that Anthony looked at a year ago and said, boy, we need to clean this up. This, you know, because a lot of times when you're in the season, it's hard to really change that altogether too much. And same offensively. So we don't know exactly who they studied personnel-wise that they drafted defensively, you know, what they liked, disliked, what they're going to tweak. So I don't know if there's really any advantage other than, sure, that's their second year, but ultimately, once we play, we're going to have to apply our rules. I'm sure there's going to be some unscouted looks that they're going to see from us that they didn't know, and there's going to be certain things from them. That's just the way it goes.
13: In your mind, what are the one or two most important things for the Cleveland Browns to do to go down to Jacksonville and get a win on Sunday?
14: Well, we got to operate at a high level on the road. I mean, you saw it last night with the number of penalties and pre-snap penalties and just functioning, right? Giving yourself a chance, not getting behind the sticks, not being up against it in the play clock. That's the start of it on offense, okay? Then the next part is really, at the end of the day, who's going to control the line of scrimmage? Who's really going to control the line of scrimmage? Our O-line versus their D-line and vice versa. You know, who's going to be able to run the football and who's going to be able to protect their quarterbacks? And then at the end of the day, can't turn the ball over. Can't give them gifts, right? We can't give away chips. Browns can't hurt Browns. That's the biggest thing. Don't turn it over. Control the line of scrimmage. Operate at a high level, and we'll put ourselves in a position to win.
13: Are you an opening script guy, like a 15-play script?
14: Oh, yeah. No, we have an opening script.
13: How excited have you been, kind of, or how fun has it been to put that together for
14: Well, I'm not there yet.
13: For the thing? Okay.
14: It's only Thursday.
13: It's only Thursday.
14: Oh, yeah. We're not in. Today's third downs and a little bit of red zone and get back on track, so I'm not really there yet. I mean, I have an idea.
13: Yeah.
14: A little bit of, you know, and it's always a mix. It's everybody has their own preferences. I'm sure Liam does as well. You know, where it's, okay, what do we expect? What do we want to see from them? And then what do we do well? All of the above, you know, is really all a part of that. And so it'll be fun. And again, I think the biggest thing is each game tells you where you're at, individually as a player and as a coach. Like, there's no reason to fear the games. It's just, it's a barometer of where you're at, right? It just, however you go, like I think someone asked me yesterday, like, you know, about the opening game, and is that a statement? And I'm like, no, it just tells you where you're at, right? There is no end all, because half the teams are going to lose the first weekend, half the teams are going to win. That's just a byproduct of what we do. But it's really like, all right, we're going to go play, and I really like the way we've prepared up until now, right? But it's really a matter of like, all right, let's see where we're at. Individually as a player, right? That's, they get to see where they're at, and we get to see where it is as a team, and then we go from there.
13: Well, Coach, I hope we get to see you go out there down to Jacksonville, get this first win for yourself and for this organization. Good luck.
14: I appreciate it. Thank you.
13: All right. Thanks for the time.
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0: it gets in your blood. It's that hot. So, man, I think that just the support that LSU has, and as you could say, from senators to the dang workers, like, it's everybody. Everybody loves LSU, man. So
1: forgive me for this, because you're not old, okay? Mm-hmm. How long have you been in the league now?
0: 7 years.
1: 7 years. So you didn't play for Brian Kelly, did you?
0: No.
1: Where do you think it went wrong for him? Because you can say, he's not your former coach. You can say it.
0: I know. I just don't think he was a good fit. You know, I mean, it just Notre Dame and LSU is just polar opposites, you know, 360.
1: You're a Louisiana guy, right?
0: Yeah, I'm from New Orleans.
1: Yeah.
0: So I think you got to have somebody that kind of understands his players and whatnot. I wasn't there with him, but that's what it looked like from afar, that he didn't really understand and gel with the guys. So, yeah.
1: Is that what some of the boosters tell you afterwards now?
0: No, that's just what I saw. But that's just like a quarterback being in a different scheme. You know, new quarterback, new scheme. He might play well. New coach, new scheme. New coach, he go over somewhere, you know. A Big Ten, he might do better.
1: I don't know. I got to tell you, Grant, like, it seems to be where, I mean, we found a lot of truth about coaches ever since, like, NIL has changed things. Like, you have to be, I think a coach has to be more real with his players in college football than he ever had to be. Do you agree with that?
0: Yeah, I think that's always been the case, honestly. So, NIL, I have no idea what the hell go on behind those doors. A lot of money being spent. So, you got to be real to...
1: You were before NIL, right?
0: I was, yeah. I was.
1: Now, I'm sure everything was on the up and up there in the SEC.
0: On SEC? Hey, listen, man. I keep talking about kicking LSU out of the SEC. Like, man, LSU...
1: Oh, come on, that's crazy.
0: LSU runs the SEC.
1: You know.
0: I'm trying to tell y'all, the SEC, they ain't SEC without LSU. So, I don't know what they got going on, but just know.
1: I mean, listen, you know me. I'm a loudmouth. I do loudmouth things. I can spot loudmouth things that aren't going to have anything behind them from a mile away. That's just loudmouth talk from the SEC. There's no way. You make too much money.
0: It's a scare tactic.
1: Yeah. So, all right, we're getting ready for week one. Got the Jaguars, who I was about to say, coming to town, you're going down there. You're used to hot weather. How do you guys acclimate yourselves, though? I mean, it's been pretty balmy here over the last few weeks, so should you be okay to go?
0: Yeah, I think we should be okay.
1: How do you fight cramps?
0: Fight cramps? Oh, you got to sleep in like 10 blankets and wrap yourself up really. Nah, I'm just. Yeah, you got to sleep with the AC on 80 so I wake up pissed off.
1: What does Trevor Lawrence present to you as a challenge? I mean, you played against him before, but what do you think has changed about his game over these last few years?
0: I mean, obviously, more reps, comfortability. With experience comes making smarter decisions and whatnot. But, you know, we still want to get under his skin, show him some looks, you know, make a few of those mistakes that, you know, he sometimes makes. So, yeah.
1: Can you take us any further into those mistakes?
0: I mean, obviously, with a quarterback that wants to sling the ball like that, he's going to mess up a couple times. So let's just try to make it more than a couple for us. And, you know, they're going to catch a ball or two. That's cool. But, you know, like Rudy said, yards don't beat you, man. Touchdowns do. So, and let's limit that. Let's go get the ball.
1: Grant Delpit joining us here on the show. 7 years in, third contract. How has your role within the organization changed?
0: I've seen people come and go over these years. You know, a lot of people that were with me when I first started here is not with me no more. So, obviously, guys were looking at me for, you know, advice and whatever it may be around the building and outside. So, because I've been here, I've lived it, and I just kind of came that voice, you know, for the team.
1: Leadership has kind of been thrust upon you because of your experience, then, is what you would say. Mm. With that leadership, what do you find yourself knowing you're saying differently than what you would have said your rookie, your second, or even third year now?
0: Yeah, that's a good question. I think it's just having that responsibility. It's like, just comes natural, honestly. It's like, why withhold information? I'm trying to help these guys become better, become greater, or maybe a little thing that I didn't know that I now do. So, yeah, I've come into that role now.
1: Does legacy mean more than it used to?
0: legacy of what?
1: Yourself, your history with the organization, your history and what you'll leave behind when your playing days are done.

0: mean, listen, let's talk about winning. Nobody remembers losers, honestly. So, I mean, you might remember them, but you're going to joke about them. You know what I'm saying? So, let's be remembered for something great.
1: What surprised you about the city that you know about now? Because you weren't from here. I don't even know if you spent time in Cleveland.
0: No, I didn't even know where this was.
1: Exactly. You couldn't find it on a map?
0: Nah. Before I got here, no. I didn't know where Cleveland was.
1: Just somewhere up north?
0: Yeah, it was somewhere up there.
1: Where it's cold?
0: Sure, yeah.
1: How cold is it? Unimaginably?
0: Oh, it's cold as hell. It's cold as hell. It's cold as...
2: What?
0: I don't even know. But, honestly, the city's welcomed with open arms. As we all know, I do a lot of community work and try to, you know, interact with the people that support us. You know what I'm saying? So they've opened me open arms. I'm going to be here for, you know, for the foreseeable future.
1: Mike Rutenberg, defensive coordinator, new defensive coordinator. What does he do with this defense that you really, really like? Not a knock on anybody else previous. Nothing like that.
0: Yeah.
1: Himself, what does he do that you really like in this defense?
0: Okay, I think that Rudy draws up plays on defense like he's on offense. Yeah, I don't know if you've heard that before, but
1: I've never
0: that's,
1: heard
0: how,
1: that
0: that's how it feels to me. It feels like he's a...
1: That aggressive?
0: Oh, yeah. I feel like he's like an offensive coordinator on defense. You know what I'm saying?
1: Really?
0: It's kind of different than what we've been used to, like kind of line up and play and just attack and line up. It's different. It's like we're running plays on defense. That's how I like to think about it. So that's how I know the offense don't know what the hell we're doing, because sometimes it's complicated, but we're going to make it happen.
1: Do you think you'll run... You know, with Jared Verse here, no more Miles. Do you think you'll run as much man as you had in the past in your secondary?
0: Yeah, I think he's going to play to our strengths. So he knows his team, and that's what we do.
1: What's your personal goals for this season, other than just winning? Everybody knows you want to win. Personally, what do you want to do?
0: I don't really do, like, personal goals, you know?
1: You don't really do personal goals?
0: Nah, never. I really don't do that. Honestly, I just try to... Just ball, you know.
1: Really?
0: And let everything else take care of. Yeah.
1: Yeah, I guess like interceptions are opportunities. I don't know if you can really force that.
0: I just try to ball, man. Yeah. Try to ball.
1: As you embark on a season, I mean, 17 games, long year. Mm-hmm. What do you do now to keep yourself ready each and every week to make sure you're as healthy as you can be?
0: Stay healthy. That's what I was going to say. Just stay healthy.
1: What do you do?
0: Your best.
1: What an answer. We're over by the oxygen concentration room over there. Is there any sort of rhythm that you've worked yourself into week to week to prepare yourself for the next Sunday?
0: I mean, it's no secret formula. There's no secret sauce. You know, I think you just learn your body over the years, attack what needs to be worked on, and do your best.
1: Is there anything you wanted me to ask you that I haven't asked you so far?
0: No, you know, you can ask Deshaun who the real Tigers is, but who the real Tigers are. But after that, nah, man, listen, it's exciting. It's an aura about this week, finally game week, you know what I'm saying? Finally, no worries on the table. Finally get out there and play villain for the opposing fans. So it's exciting, man. I love it.
1: Does camp feel longer because of that layoff between the last preseason game and the first week?
0: Nah, camp felt longer because it was a different schedule this year. It was a little harder this year. That's why it felt longer. Yeah.
1: Last one, what's your message to the fans as you get ready to embark on this season? Not just with you, but, you know, if you could speak for the entire Cleveland Browns, what do you think the message is to the fans?
0: Listen, I can't speak for the entire Cleveland Browns. You know, I'm a defensive player. I play defense.
1: So
0: on defense, we're going to be flying, man. We're going to have celebrations. I want y'all to celebrate with us, man. Look. Stick with us. We're going to be exciting to watch. Just remember that.
1: You have a cup of grapes. What's your favorite fruit? Hmm. Is grapes a fruit?
0: What do you think grapes are?
1: Are grapes a fruit? I don't know.
0: It's like a fruit to me.
1: I didn't major in fruits and vegetables and stuff. Well, look at me. You think I eat fruit?
0: Nah, I eat straight T-bone steak.
1: Thank you. See, right. He knows. Yeah. Grant, thank you very much for the time.
0: No, I appreciate you.
1: Grant Delbert joining us in the Player Spotlight.
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3: This is Cleveland Browns Weekend. This is the University Hospital's Cleveland Browns Radio Network. And we are getting ready for week one, and who better to do that with than one of the newest members of the Cleveland Browns, ready to make his Browns debut, defensive end Jared Verse. Jared, what does this one mean to you? First game with a new team, first game with the Cleveland Browns. Down in Jacksonville, a chance to make, you know, a statement not only for this team, but for yourself as well.
11: Yeah, I mean, it's a big deal. Obviously, the first game of any season is going to be a big deal for you no matter what. But with the new team, being around all my brothers, being around these guys that I've seen everybody work, you know, on this field for a month now, a month or some change, like, I think I'm ready for it. It's going to be a good time.
3: I remember, obviously, when the trade happens, you speak to your teammates, yes, Sean McVay, you could do that, you do that. You were on a plane. You were here out at practice. I think it went down on a Monday afternoon. You were here Wednesday practicing, if I recall correctly, which said, I think, so much about you and your commitment here. What's changed, or what's the difference like in maybe in your mindset from that day, the shock of it all that's new, to now you are so immersed here as a leader of this organization, and what it's been like over the course of that, as you said, month and change?
11: Yeah, I think I've just, you know, to put it at a bottom line, I've become a better player. You know, being around Coach Jock, being around these other guys, I got Malik, I got, you know, DB, you know, and all these guys around me, you know, elevating me, teaching me a little bit about the game, teaching me, hey, but you should try this, you should try that, and elevating my game in a lot of different ways, not even just pass rush, but even just the mindset of attacking certain things differently.
3: Yeah.
11: Not everything needs to be a hammerhead. Some things can just be a little bit of finesse, and they've elevated my game in a way I didn't even know I could do.
3: Which is going to be exciting, because your game's been pretty darn good so far, so we're all excited to see that. You know, one of the things I remember we talked when the trade went down, but, you know, you'd been standing up, sometimes you'd be dropping, now it's like, okay, just go forward. How has that been for you kind of moving into this attack front with a 4-3?
11: It's good. For the most part, every play is the exact same. They just get off the ball, cause havoc. You know, every now and then, every team has their, you know, pressures, their blitzes and stuff like that, so we switch it up a good amount. For the most part, it's just go win, go do what you got to do, and it – works really well for my set of skills to just go out there and dominate.
3: Well, I know you say you get insulted when somebody has the audacity to think they can block you. And now that's what they got to do every play.
11: I think that's just a good mindset to have in the aspect. Like, I take it very insulting when people think they can block me when they line up against me and they think they have one up on me or they think they, you know, they're having a good game against me. I got to take that confidence away from you.
3: Let's talk about kind of the evolution of you and Spencer Fano over the course of this camp and how you've seen him evolve. And we'll go back to obviously when you guys got in a little bit of a fracas, as I like to call it. But I think that was kind of a seminal moment for this camp, not only for you as the leader, but for him and his quest as a rookie trying to say, hey, I belong, I can have that mean streak. When you kind of think about that moment, what did it mean to you? And did you see a shift coming out of that for not just yourself, not just Spencer, but for the team?
11: 100%. I mean, you know, I'm a loud, you know, person. I think that's not super hard to find out. I'm very vocal in my aspect and the things that I do. We were having a hard practice. We were going up against each other. I was getting him. He was getting me. And then he had got me, and he did a little extra push. And, you know, my mindset, I'm like, hey, bro, like, I snapped a little bit. So I hit him. He's, like, laughing and stuff. I hit him again. We start going back and forth, and we fighting, and everyone's making a big deal out of it. Like, oh, you guys are fighting. We got right back to work after that. Like,
3: yeah, I know. That's what was so cool.
11: The thing I loved about it the most was, you know, usually when I go at somebody, a lot of people just stay quiet, don't, you know, have too much to chime back with. He didn't back down. And that just shows a lot about the reason, you know, we drafted him.
3: Yeah.
11: Especially where we drafted him at, because he's a dog. He's not going to back down from nobody. He's going to go out there. He's going to dominate you. You know, sometimes he's going to let you know, but he's just a kid that's, like, focused on winning and focused on doing what he can for the team. And me and him, shoot, we was in the sauna yesterday just chopping it up, talking about my first game, my experience of it. I was telling him, I'm like, but you just going to go out there and dominate. Like, it's just you. Don't let any play get you too high. Don't let any play get you too low.
3: How fun is it to actually get to play? I mean, you've talked so much, right? Obviously, you're involved in a trade that's going to have everybody talking for years and years and years. But now you just get to play. Like, you don't have to talk about it anymore, as, of course, I'm saying, why do you talk about it? But you get to play. That's what you love to do. You're a competitor. How excited? It feels like there's been a long training camp. I'm sure it felt like a very long offseason for you, one full of change. But I said, just do what you love to do and what you're put on this planet to do, which is play football at a high level.
11: I think the easiest way to say it is, since everything has happened, I've been really holding back a lot, because you can't go full go in practice because you want to save your teammates. You can't go full go, you know, some of these joint practices because you have to protect the quarterback. And now these restraints are fully off on Sunday. And I'm just excited to actually be able to go full go and actually not care about the outcome of the other side of the ball. I just care about winning for our side.
3: I like that. I don't know if Trevor Lawrence is going to like to hear that, but hey, listen, he's a guy who's played very well. They won their last 8 regular season games a year ago. He had 19 passing touchdowns, 5 rushing touchdowns, something that's really only happened 2 other times in the league history. What do you see when you watch him on tape, and how can you slow a guy down who, he is a big guy, he's strong in the pocket, but also has shown really a lot of ability with his legs as well?
11: Yeah, I think a lot of people get caught up in the fact that he can throw so well that they forget how good his legs are. If you give him the edge, he's going to take it. If you give him a seam up the middle, he's going to take it. No quarterback, you know, that has those legs is going to leave that wide open. So it's not just, you know, keeping him in the pocket and trying to get after him and stuff like that, but we got to make sure he stays in there. We have to make sure, you know, keep him as a quarterback. Don't let him run around and change and extend these plays, and that's probably the biggest thing that I probably say he's probably the best in the league at, is extending plays like that.
3: Yeah, so you got to make sure on the back end, Denzel talked about, we have to cover kind of twice. And for you guys, it's just never end that pursuit, right? You got to keep every place. He's going to keep it alive, so you got to stay involved in every play. We're going to get these flies out of here as we get down to Jacksonville. For you, kind of going into this one, obviously it's an opportunity to make a big statement. It is on the road right there, so you're not going to have the crowd to make it tougher on the offensive line. Have you noticed a difference, you know, just personally being home, road, and things like that?
11: It doesn't change much for me. I mean, okay. I kind of go deaf when I'm on that field. Like,
3: right. You're so locked in.
11: I don't hear too much. I try not to listen to the cadence, you know, because that can get you a lot of messed up. I just try to key the ball. So it doesn't really change too much for me. You know, offense can communicate better, which I guess helps them a lot. But for me, it's just go dominate. It's as simple as that.
3: All right, 2 years in the league, Pro Bowler both years, Defensive Rookie of the Year. Browns now the first team, I don't know if you know this, first team in NFL history to have the last two Defensive Rookies of the Year on the same roster. It's never happened before, you and Carson Swester, so that's pretty cool. But in your time in L.A., you were around teams that knew how to prepare, that knew how to win, very successful football teams. You've been, I'm sure, brought a lot of that knowledge. You're Derek Barnett, who you mentioned earlier, just joined the same Super Bowl champion in 2017. How have you seen this team prepare, and are you excited about kind of that, yes, this is all going in the right direction, we're going to go down there and probably open up a lot of eyes?
11: Yeah, I mean, I think a lot of people get, you know, confused about the trade. You know, losing Miles, he's a great player. He's one of the best players ever to play in the game. And a lot of people are like, oh, they're going to be dead because this is happening, that's happening, this quarterback, that quarterback, running backs, this, whatever they're talking about. Focus on the ball. We out there going to win. This isn't a season to go tank and try to get like top two pick and go try to get some dog or something like that. This is not that. I'm not going to let it be that. if anybody wants it to be that, just take me off the field because I'm not going to be a part of anything like that. We're going out there to win. We're going out there to dominate. Jacksonville's a very good football team. They have a lot of good key pieces on their offense and their defense, and we have a lot of good key pieces on our offense and defense. It's going to be a great game. We're going to go out there and do everything we can to win.
3: I love that. I'm not going to ask you anything else. We'll end it right there. That's a walk-off right there. Jared, thanks so much. Can't wait to see you out there in the Browns uniform making plays for us. It's going
12: to
3: be awesome, man. Thank you.
12: Ward, the five-time Pro Bowl cornerback of your Cleveland Browns, Denzel Ward. And Denzel, it feels like we have been waiting forever to get to play a game.
3: You finally get that opportunity going down to Jacksonville. How excited are you just finally play some football?
13: Yeah, excited, man. Like you said, finally play some football. The season is here. This is what we all work for and look forward to. And so, you know, it's time to go down there, and the goal is to get a win.
3: Get a win, as we did last time we were in Jacksonville, by the way, and also make them know your name, as we have on the like T-shirt it. Here. What do you kind of, when you set your goals every year, given all that you've accomplished in this league, what do you set the goals for? Team, obviously, win the division, all that. But personally, what are your personal goals this season?
13: For me, personal goals is definitely start off with interceptions. You know, I want to up my interceptions this year. And just definitely being that shutdown corner going into every game. So not allowing my guy to catch the ball and just doing what I have to do in each game to make plays and do what we can to win.
3: How do you balance the fact that they don't want to throw the ball in your direction? So it's not, you're not going to get as many opportunities to get interceptions.
13: Well, I'm talking to them. So I think they're going to attack me more this year and throw the ball at me. So I'm looking forward to it.
3: Last year, we kind of came out and we said, here's what we're going to play on defense. And that's what you got. And we were just really, really good at it.
13: Yeah.
3: This year, we're going to do some of that, but there's going to be a little bit more disguise, a little more movement post-snap. Do you think that'll help kind of give some more opportunities where the ball might be coming in your direction?
13: For sure. That's why I say I'm looking forward to playing in Coach Rudy's defense because, like I said, it's a lot of different moving parts and opportunities to get interceptions and make plays on the ball. So I'm looking forward to putting it out there on tape this week.
3: How's the communication? Because I know that's so important in this defense. And the good news is in your room, there's a lot of new faces, but the three guys that are most likely going to be out there, yourself, Tyson, Miles, you've been together this whole offseason, and then the safeties have been out there with you guys as well. How's that communication? And are you guys, do you feel like you're ready to go out there and roll week one?
13: Definitely. I think we're in a great spot. You know, communication's been great. And we have constant communication every play, you know, and on the field, off the field. So just really just getting on the same page. You got to be on the same page in this defense, and that's the biggest thing.
3: What challenges did Trevor Lawrence and obviously this Liam Cohen-led offense? It was very productive last year. They've got a bunch of different receivers. They got tight ends. They got running backs who can catch it. What kind of challenges do they present? And when you're facing a guy like Trevor Lawrence?
13: Yeah, Trevor Lawrence, a great quarterback, man. Able to extend plays and is great at making second-chance plays, just rolling around and being able to get the ball to his playmakers. And so we're going to have to cover twice and be tight in coverage. And, just looking forward to the opportunity.
3: What's, like, the biggest difference between you getting ready to have your NFL debut, which, by the way, featured many interceptions, to today getting ready to play in week one?
13: Hopefully I could replay that and have a couple interceptions in this game. You know, I'll take two interceptions this game. Well, man, just focus on my assignment, my job, and going out there having fun and making plays. Like I said, the main goal is to win, and going out there do whatever I can to help us win.
3: How good can you and Tyson be as a duo?
13: I feel we could be the best. You know, that's the goal, but I feel we could really be the best duo tandem in this league.
3: I think so, too. Mm-hmm. I'm actually very excited to see a full season of this together, for see sure. You guys out there. All right, you made some news, obviously not football-related, as now a part owner of the Cleveland Guardians. Mm-hmm. How did that come about, and you're already smiling? Yeah. Why was that so important to you? And by the way, how cool is that?
13: Oh, yeah, it's pretty cool. Just constant communication with the Guardians and, you know, seeing that it was becoming more real. I'm grateful that they gave me an opportunity to be a part of what they got going on. And like I said, it's pretty special. I always watched them as a kid growing up. And just another chance to be a part of the Cleveland community. And, it's fun. It's enjoyable, and I'm looking forward to it.
3: Like, when you think about the fact that you obviously grew up in the area, you've been watching, you said, the Guardians, the Cavs. You're a fixture at, you know, Cavs games here to be. And you played for the Browns. Like, you sometimes feel like this is a little surreal.
13: Yeah, it is. I do sometimes, like, man, this is real. Like, I'm a Cleveland kid, born in Cleveland. Like, this is teams I grew up watching. And then, like, I'm really a part of the organization's playing and just being part owner and everything. So it's definitely a surreal feeling.
3: You're on the all-time Cleveland Browns team as a cornerback. You're front row all the time at the Cavs in the big games, and now you're a part owner of the Guardians. I mean,
13: it's special. I'm grateful, man. I'm grateful. Still a lot more to accomplish and do, but definitely grateful.
3: Oh, we're going to start that. We're getting a win down in Jacksonville this weekend. Denzel, thank you so much. We're grateful to have you and the leadership that you've kind of taken on with this team and obviously the great play on the field. So
13: yes, sir.
3: Let's go, baby.
13: Thank you, man. Let's go.
3: All right.
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24: Time to head out on the hotline to go. He's the play-by-play voice of your Cleveland Browns. He is in an orange jacket. He's the great Mr. Siciliano. And he's
25: not in a rainstorm.
24: He's not in a rainstorm. We're in a rainstorm. What are you doing right now?
25: He's got a heat warning. It's like 100 degrees.
24: Oh, where are you? He's probably got a sea breeze. Where are you at?
26: No, there is no sea breeze. No, I'm not, dude. Hi, guys. I missed you both.
25: No, I'm not,
26: all three of you, actually.
25: No,
26: LA right now feels like Miami. It's this crazy.
25: Really? Sweaty?
26: We've had horrible humidity. I don't need the world's smallest violin playing for me, but like it is awful with the humidity the last couple of weeks. It feels like Miami. I'm at SoFi right now. It's 100 degrees.
25: Good night.
27: Man, how about
26: 100 degrees at SoFi.
24: What is so you're at? Are you at your the NFL Network studios there at SoFi?
26: Is that I am. I'm in one of the quiet room pods here. Yeah.
24: What is the number one topic of conversation today? Other than yes, the league starts. Go. What is the number one thing people are talking about before we get into your thoughts on our game?
26: Yeah, I mean, I think it's come down to the last 20 minutes is that Brock Bowers has a knee thing. He's going to miss a couple of weeks. Not to make it all about fantasy, but that's kind of a big deal. Like, wait, Brock Bowers is out? Like, excuse me? How did that happen? I think there's also a little bit of talk because Joe Burrow hit on it an hour ago when he was on the podium. He did an interview on Bengals.com yesterday with the great Jeff Hobson, in which he said, I'm not going anywhere. Like, I want to be a Bengal, and you know, I don't know where this stuff comes from. I mean what I say, and I'm very careful with my words, and I want to be here. So he wants to put to rest, and he did so through a Bengals official channel yesterday, that he's Joe Bengal Burrow whatever, and that, you know, and the he wants to be elsewhere conversation before the season. That, to me, is interesting. I don't think Nick Eanwori is playing this evening because the Seahawks just activated two safeties off the practice squad, including our guy, DeAnthony Bell. So, yeah. And also, I just think there's a, wait a minute, oh, my God, we're playing tonight?
24: Right. Kind of. Let's go. I agree. Wait, I agree with you on that.
26: There's a game?
24: On a Wednesday?
26: What?
24: Let's go. I'm excited.
0: I'm with you, buddy.
26: Any
0: it's kind of a
26: Wednesday,
0: weird one.
26: Buddy?
0: Yeah.
24: Let's get it started right now. Speaking of that game, before we talk about ours, what do you make of this one? We just did the scores. We got through it. We had the first time we're already on opposite sides of it. I feel like nobody's given the Patriots a chance. What say you, Mr. Siciliano?
26: Well, I am totally aware of the math, or unaware, beg your pardon, of the math on this. I don't know if you believe me, but I truly have not looked, and I do not know what the math is for this game. I would say that this is, for me, it's a weird Super Bowl rematch in that we're heading into a season in which both of the Super Bowl participants feel as if they are overlooked and disrespected. The Seahawks, they know they won, and they know everyone thinks they're great, have very quietly, I think, their fan base and even in their building kind of been going, why are the Rams getting all this attention? Really? Guys, we won. We won. So there's that. And then no one thinks the Patriots are going to be any good. I mean, I know they were undefeated on the road last year, but everyone points to their schedule. They got A.J. Brown, but do you think the Patriots are that much better than they were a year ago? Or are they just kind of the same, and now the schedule is going to catch up with them? So I think both teams, I hate to have something to prove tonight, but that's kind of what it feels like. And this is a Patriots team that was shut out in the first half of the Super Bowl last year. I mean, they got some garbage points at the end. That game could have been 50-0.
24: Mm-hmm. To that point, though, that's why I would have thought.
0: Yeah.
24: The math, as Mr. Siciliano.
26: What is the math? Yeah. Tell me the math.
24: Three.
26: Okay.
24: See, I would have thought it would have been, could have been as high as 7 or 8 with this type of thing.
0: Even 4.5, 5.5 would have felt like math that made, it's lower than I thought.
26: For recreational purposes only, I don't think these teams are close. If Bo Nix is healthy, there's no way the Patriots are in the Super Bowl.
0: Yeah.
26: My opinion.
24: Here we go.
0: Hey, do you know off the top of your head, because in my mind's eye, it feels like when whoever the Super Bowl champion hosts in the Super Bowl rematch that traditionally happens the first game of the year or something like this, it feels in my mind's eye that the Super Bowl champion does really well. My guess is you already have the data on that. Do you have that?
26: Yeah, I do, but it's not in front of me. Can I get back to you on that one?
24: Do you know directionally? Yeah, generally speaking,
0: Do I have it right?
26: Yes. Okay. Yeah, the home team here has the advantage, and the Super Bowl champion has the advantage. I can tell you this is the first time we've had a Super Bowl rematch in week one in the kickoff game in 10 years when we did the Broncos and the Panthers, a game that nobody needed to see to open up the next season after that horrible Coldplay and Beyonce concert in Santa Clara in which Peyton Manning won a Super Bowl.
0: Oh, that's right. That's right. I guess we should lock in your picks.
26: Beyonce was great. Coldplay was cold. Tepid.
0: They weren't good.
26: That was not a good show.
0: What? I guess should we lock in your picks for this year? Do you have them? Do you have some picks for us? Do you have some Super Bowl picks, some playoff picks, those type of things?
24: Are we giving them the categories?
0: Do you want? You're not prepared, but you're an Orange Jacket.
26: I'm not
0: so I'm sure
26: prepared,
0: that you can
26: but
0: handle.
26: Go ahead, throw something at me.
0: All right, go ahead. All right, Jersey.
24: All right, who's winning the AFC West? I've got it on the spreadsheet.
26: What if I said the Chiefs?
0: You just did.
24: Perfect. Who's winning the AFC North?
26: I'm going to take
24: Give me
26: the
24: all
26: Ravens.
24: The division winners. North,
26: I'm
24: going to okay,
26: take
24: Ravens.
26: The Ravens.
24: All right. AFC South.
26: South, I'll take the Texans. The AFC East, I'll take the Bills. So I'm going with chalk here. That's not too exciting.
24: Okay. And the NFC West.
26: The NFC West, I'm going to take the Rams.
24: Okay. North.
26: North. You can guys don't give the North enough love. I heard you talking a couple of days ago.
1: We had them in the NFC division. We had the third best division in football.
24: Third best division.
1: The NFC North.
26: Okay. Yeah, I think you could make the case it's the best division in football. The NFC West is the
1: I don't.
26: The NFC West
1: NFC
26: is the
1: West.
26: Best.
1: The AFC okay, West.
26: Do you know
1: NFC
26: what the
1: West.
26: Worst record? You know the worst record in the NFC North was last year?
24: What
26: nine
24: did the
26: and
24: Vikings
26: eight.
24: Win?
1: Nine, I was eight, nine, nine or nine.
26: Nine and eight.
1: The fourth team. So the fourth team in that division is better than the fourth team in either the AFC West or NFC West. But the top three teams in the other divisions, I like better.
24: Yeah.
26: Okay. So there's a worst to first nearly every year. I think it's 21 of the last 24 years. So with Browns,
1: I saw that. I saw it in a walk and talk.
26: 21 to 24 years, there has been a worst to first. Yeah. If the Lions go worst to first this year, they will be doing it 9-8. The first place.
1: Yeah, that's impressive.
24: Bit of a cheat code. Yeah.
1: So are you saying they're going to do that? All right, Detroit Lions. I mean, all right.
26: South. No, am I going to go with the Lions? Is that what you're asking? Yeah. Sure, I'll go with the Lions. Yeah, let's do it.
1: South.
26: Okay. Someone's got to win that division?
1: Yep.
24: Yeah, they got to.
26: Technically,
1: they do.
26: I'll go with the Bucks. Sure.
1: Tampa Bay. And then in the NFC East.
26: I'll go to Cowboys. The Cowboys are going to be fun to watch. Yeah.
1: All right. You get three wild cards in the AFC.
26: The Jaguars.
1: Okay.
26: The Broncos.
1: Okay.
26: And. The Patriots.
24: He's going to leave somebody big out.
1: Chargers, Cincinnati,
24: Patriots, Bengals.
1: Patriots.
24: Leave some big boys out here.
26: I'll go the Patriots.
24: All right.
1: The New England. So no Bengals.
24: No Bengals.
1: No Chargers.
24: No. Someone's going to miss out.
1: No Herbo. No Burrow.
24: No.
1: All right. NFC Wild Card.
26: Games more recently than the Chargers.
1: NFC Wild Card. Okay.
26: Okay. NFC Wild Card. I'll go the Seahawks.
1: Yep.
26: Clearly. I will go the Bears and the Eagles.
1: Okay. All right. There it is. Who wins the NFC conference champion?
26: I'm going to pick the Rams. Sorry.
1: Okay. Why would you apologize for that?
26: Because it's okay.
1: I think it's a pretty – a lot of people are picking the Rams. That doesn't matter. You're trying to be accurate here. AFC champions.
26: We'll take the Houston Texans.
1: Houston Texans and your Super Bowl champ Rams, I'm guessing.
26: Yeah, which, I'm happier for my friends here, but, like, it means the Browns are picking 32. So, you know, if it doesn't happen, I'm not going to be upset either.
1: Rapid fire. Are you ready?
26: Yes.
1: Individual award winners. MVP of the National Football League.
26: MVP of the National Football League. I'm going to say, can I say Stafford back-to-back?
24: You sure can.
1: Stafford going back-to-back skis. I mean, Lamar Jackson threw for 4,100 yards, 41 touchdowns, 4 picks, and ran for 900 yards, and they didn't let him go back-to-back.
24: They did not.
26: No. I'm going to go Stafford back-to-back.
1: Okay, Stafford back-to-back. Yep. Offensive player of the year.
26: Either Gibbs or Saquon. I think Saquon in that scheme is going to go off this year.
1: Saquon Barkley.
24: How about it?
1: Defensive player of the year.
26: Will Anderson.
1: I thought that's what you were going to say, given them going to the Super Bowl. All right, the coach of the year.
26: Coach of the year. Let's give it to D'Amico.
24: I was going to say had to be,
1: Okay, who's on the hottest seat right now?
26: Zach Taylor.
24: Especially if they miss.
1: Zach Taylor. Okay. Who's a player? Like, you listed the teams you think are going to make the playoffs, but if you had to pick somebody that you did not pick to make the playoffs as a playoff surprise team.
26: You put me on the spot here.
1: You're a big B.
26: Jones. I know, but these are not things I pondered. Playoff surprise team.
1: All you do is talk about the NFL. How have you not pondered? That's all you do. Who is a surprise team to make the playoffs? Stop yelling.
24: He's going to punch
26: Stop
24: you.
26: Stop yelling at
3: I
26: you.
3: Know. Yeah, hey,
24: watch yourself.
3: Take it easy.
26: Surprise. I think the Jets offensively are going to be interesting.
3: The New York
26: they're
3: Jets.
26: They're not going to make
3: a playoff surprise. Well, that's a playoff surprise.
24: That's a BF surprise.
3: That'd be a surprise.
26: Yeah, no,
3: yeah.
26: The Jets aren't going to make the playoffs.
24: All right, you got 30 seconds on this one, and then we got to run. What is the one thing you're most excited to see Sunday for us down in Jacksonville?
26: Yes, Casey Concepcion.
24: Yeah, baby.
26: Casey Concepcion.
24: All right, buddy.
26: 1,000%.
24: Well, great talking to you, pal.
3: Cecilia.
24: Watch out for the humidity out there, buddy.
26: Yeah, I mean, it's not, if it's not the heat, it's the stupidity.
24: We'll see you on down the road, buddy.
26: Good night.
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10: Here's Browns quarterback Deshaun Watson at the podium.
11: I guess a majority of it was, you know, that was one of our big rival teams. Been in that same division when I played for Houston. So it was, you know, mandatory to try to get those games. They were very, very, it was a very close, intense game. You know, we found ways to win. That's pretty much all I can really say about that.
12: Deshaun, how much more just comfortable, you know, connected do you feel like you've gotten over the last couple of weeks with guys like Casey and Denzel and the like?
11: Yeah, we just continue to just build that trust each and every day. The more reps, the more opportunities that we get out there on the field, especially live in practice, but also in the film room, off the field, being able to communicate, talking, seeing different things that coaches is really trying to explain what I'm seeing and what he's seeing as he runs the routes. And, you know, just trying to be in the right place at the right time so I can put the ball, you know, get the ball to them and get them in their hands so they can make plays.
13: So we've asked you along the way, what's it going to be like if you're the starter, when you're the starter now, or days away? What are those emotions that you're feeling now, and what do you think they're going to be on Sunday?
11: I mean, that's one thing you got to control. I think I'm super excited. I'm super happy. I'm super, you know, blessed for the opportunity that this organization gave me, and I just want to be able to capitalize on it. So, really, right now, I'm just present in this moment, talking with you guys, you know, getting ready for practice, and just letting you know, the day has come to me. I don't want to rush it, and I don't want it to, you know, try to drag it on. You know, I just kind of, again, enjoy each moment because I know how fast it can be taken away. So, you know, I just continue to just focus on my present.
12: In terms of career accomplishments, where do you rank just being able to start a game again?
11: I mean, it's definitely good. I mean, I don't know if I can rank it anywhere, but, I mean, like I said before, it's a blessing. It's a great opportunity to have this, you know, this chance this year, and, you know, I want to take full advantage of it.
14: When we talked to you last week, you said that you haven't yet showcased what you can do in Todd Monken's offense. So what can we expect to see so far?
11: I guess we'll just have to wait and see it, pretty much. You know, I don't want to get too much in what we're trying to do, getting ready for the game plan. So we'll just have to wait and see.
13: Do you feel like, you know, there's any pressure on you to get this offense going right away, given how stagnant it's been the last couple of years, to get it off on the right foot right away?
11: Yeah, I mean, that's the goal, is to just be able to get off and be explosive, put up points, help our defense out, and be able to capitalize and get the win. But you got to be able to take what the defense gives us. You know, this is a very, very good team. This defense is very strong. They won the last 8 out of the 9 games last year. They were pretty much close to winning that wild card game against Buffalo. So, you know, this is a really good team, and you got to, you know, be able to see what they're trying to do to defend us and try to find the weaknesses in their defense so we can try to move the ball and get points.
12: It's been a while since that Buffalo game. Is it out of your mind?
11: Which Buffalo game?
12: Preseason game.
11: Oh, yeah. I mean, yeah, that's, I'm not worried about that. You know, we focus on now. You know, it's about what we got, what we can do now. So it's not about what we're worried about in the future, or in the past, excuse me. You know, we're not worried about 24. We're not worried about last year, me not playing. We're not worried about the preseason. Right now, we got to focus on Jacksonville.
15: Just how do you prepare for a team where there's, you know, not a lot of tape to look at as far as, like, current tape? Because the preseason is just so vanilla. I'm sure Jacksonville really hasn't shown a lot. So
11: no, definitely.
15: Just, you know, as a quarterback, how do you prepare for this week as far as, you know, matchups and, you know, what they do defensively, not having a lot of that visual evidence?
11: Yeah, you just try to watch, you know, the games from last year. Try to catch a little bit of the preseason. Like you said, is, you know, pretty vanilla. And then you just take what the coaches and the scouts and everyone that put the data in this week, you know, and try to, you know, game plan on how we want to try to attack them. You try to execute master your game plan, and then you kind of have the base of what they kind of ran last year, what they were really good at. And then on Sunday, you kind of got to, you know, react and adjust on how they, you know, plan differently from last year.
16: Deshaun, what have you seen from the Jacksonville defense just as you've started to really dive into the defense?
11: Very, very aggressive up front, you know, and that front four is very, very talented and very good. And then you have the linebacker group that is very active, instinctive, and very smart. And then you have a secondary that has some young, talented, fast, instinctive players too. So, yeah, it's a very good defense that plays sound. They understand what they want to do as a defense and what they're trying to take away from us.
0: So much of a quarterback, you know,
11: being out there and playing has to do with confidence. How confident do you feel in the game plan that you and Todd kind of put together with each other? How do you feel like the synergy is between you guys and how confident are you going to stay? It's going well. You know, me and Todd, me and Trav, the whole offensive staff is just communicating. What I like, what he likes, what I see, what he see. And then we got to meet in the middle. And then we got to, you know, be able to trust the game plan that he wants to call, and I got to be able to execute that. So each and every day is a step of building that confidence and that trust leading to Sunday. And, you know, by Saturday night, going into Sunday morning, we want to be fully confident and go out there and let it loose.
15: Todd's talked a lot about just figuring out what you guys do well throughout training camp and preseason. As you get closer to week one here, just what do you kind of feel the identity is for you guys on offense?
11: I feel like we can be multiple. I mean, we can do a lot of different things. We have a lot of different guys that are very talented and that can, you know, get the ball in their hands. So, you know, I think we just want to be multiple and try to spread the ball around.
15: He mentioned how he's 60 years old. He's waited a long time to get in this position, and he's not worried about the next job. You know, somewhat liberating. He can do things the way he wants them done and not worry about things like that. For you,
11: Yeah, I mean, I can't focus on the future. I got to focus on now. You know, if I try to look ahead and I get distracted on not focusing on what I need to do now, then, you know, who knows what the future might hold. So all I can do is control these moments now, these opportunities I have now. And I want to be just like Todd Munger said, like, you know, he's 60. He feels like this is his shot. So, you know, me being on my last year of my deal and, you know, being to year 10, I feel like this is my opportunity to be up there, go and showcase that I can still play in this league. And I want to continue to play in this league. So this is my opportunity to do that.
1: And you know, two more. You know, I want to talk about Taz, but with a 7-0 and never losing for that team, do you get any comfort?
11: Nah, I don't get too comfortable, man. This is a different team. This is 2026, man. So, you know, I'm not going into this game looking at the 7-0 record at all. You know, this is a good Jacksonville team that, you know, we got to go out there and we got to earn it. So I'm not looking at that at all.
0: Are you more excited about this game, about this particular game plan,
11: I'm super excited. I think I'm super excited for the opportunity. I'm super excited for the game plan and the players we have in this locker room that we can go out there and be very explosive and put up a lot of points that the Cleveland Browns fans want to see.
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21: We are very happy now to be joined by Browns second-year running back Dylan Sampson. And Dylan, yes, that's right, appropriate. Give the man some applause. How excited are you that, man, you finally get to play a game? I don't know about from a player perspective, but I can tell you for us, this has felt like from the start of training camp till now has felt like a very, very, very long time. How excited are you just get out there and play?
22: Yeah, I'm ecstatic. Like, we've just been going against each other since the spring, you know, but it's going to be fun to take a road trip with the guys and just finally get out there on the TV in front of, you know, the national television and put it together.
23: And I know for me when I was playing, it was a situation where you have that practice the next day and no one's happy about the cuts being made, and that's all part of the game. We get that, understand that, and that part of the game sucks. But when you got out there with your teammates, you were in stretch line, did it just hit you? This is a squad, and granted, there'll be changes that we're going to roll with.
22: Yep, you know, so, I mean, obviously you know that feeling that you come out, and it's like you go from 90-something to 40-something people.
23: Right.
22: You know, it's like, but you look around, it's like, you know, I could go to war with these guys.
23: Right.
22: You know, you done seen the work that we done put in together, and it's like, it's us. This is nobody else. This is who we got, and we got to stick with it, you know?
23: And I talked about it being a long time for playing for you as well. You think about against the Buffalo Bills, you got work in the joint practice. You did not play in that game. You did not play against New England Patriots either. So it's been a while. I'm sure you're jonesing to get out there. What's kind of just your impressions through a player's eyes of what this training camp was under Todd Monken and kind of how you think this team is kind of ramping up to get rolling and hit the ground running in Jacksonville?
22: I can tell you one thing. I feel like I was in college again. You know, but, I mean, obviously he got that mindset coming from Georgia and under Harbaugh. You know, we heard they practice hard, and that's one thing we definitely did,
23: yes,
22: practice hard. But, you know, I respect it, and – I think everybody has bought into that. You know, the culture that he said he was going to establish, you know, since coming in. I mean, I remember when he first got here, Coach Deuce,
23: yep.
22: He looked at me and said, this camp going to be hard.
23: But, I mean, you guys ran, we charted it. It was almost twice as many 11-on-11 plays in this camp compared to last year.
22: Yeah, you know, I think Monk's just, he loves team, the team aspect of practice. Like, I remember one day in OTAs, he just changed the whole script, and he was just like, I want to see you guys play football.
23: So, right. That's how football's played. It's 11-on-11.
22: Yeah,
23: right.
22: Facts.
23: I love that. And as you prepare for this game, I was asked earlier, like, what do you do when you go from a situation, obviously we talked about it, playing in Florida, it's going to be hot, we get that, understand that, but we're going to do what we do. What have you done from a preparation standpoint? Because what I used to do in situations like that was I literally put on sweats and double up on that and make it as extreme as I possibly could. Do you have a situation or do you have a certain way in which you go about preparing when you know you're going to be in crazy weather?
22: Yeah, so I don't know if I went this crazy putting on sweats. We actually have a couple guys on the team who do that. Uh-huh. But just as far as starting my hydration early, like mm-hmm. as soon as this week started, I think that will play a part in it, you know, because, I mean, you can only be hydrated so much. You can't be. But we have a sauna, too, so we try.

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1: 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Goodbye.
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0: I love you, bud. 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
11: Hey, it's Emmett Golden from The Next Level, Gerard and I. 1 o'clock on Monday. How did Deshaun Watson play? What did that defense look like? And what's the Browns record? All of that coming up on Monday.
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1: We are about a half hour away from kickoff in Jacksonville, the debut of head coach Todd Monken. His second stint with the Browns, he was the offensive coordinator, just a few years back. And then he came back in January after a historic run in Baltimore. And he is ready to roll as our your Cleveland Browns today. We'll see what they can do in game number one. It is time now for the Browns Game Whip. Your experts answer the burning questions. We bring back Nathan Zagura. Here we go, Nathan. You have the all question first. Who is the most important player to the 2026 Cleveland Browns outside of the quarterback?
2: It's a great question. You know, I think there are going to be, unfortunately, so many players that are critically important. But what I'm going to go with right now is I'm just going to say,

0: I'm going to turn the question around and change it. I think Todd Monken is the most important person for the Cleveland Browns, honestly, the head coach. And I think that his ability to motivate and craft game plans for this offense and these young receivers is going to be so, so important. I think if I was going to boil it down to players, I think it's the offensive line. And that's not one player. It's a group that has to work in unison. Five new starters, two of them making their NFL debuts today. It's going to be critically important against the Jacksonville team that runs so many twists and stunts up front, so many games that they're on the same page communicating. You've got to be able to run the football against a too-high team to run them out of those looks. So the offensive line on the field, I think, is going to determine how far this offense can go because I think the skill talent is excellent.
1: Nathan, here we go. Your first one-on-one question for the 2026 season. What does Deshaun Watson need to do today to be successful?
0: Grip it and rip it. He's just got to go out there, have fun, not worry about trying to be perfect. He's got to make plays. When the defense is, you know, in those two high shell looks, got to sometimes just take what the defense gives you. Let those layups be layups. Keep the chains moving. Stay ahead of the sticks. But when the opportunities present themselves to throw the football down the field, just rip it. Make those big plays. And if he does that, I think the Browns have an excellent chance of pulling off the upset today.
1: Nathan, thank you very much. Let's go to Gerard Cherry. Here's the all question. Who's the most important player to the 2026 Cleveland Browns outside of the quarterback?
2: I'm aligned with Nathan on this. It is an offensive lineman, not particularly the line, but that is obviously important because the games are still won and lost in the trenches last time I checked. But I'm going to give much love to Elgton Jenkins and say that he is the most important component because, one, he's lined up next to a rookie, and he's also lined up against a bunch of guys he has never played football with before, and he's the anchor, he's the center, he's the one that gets things started, so he's of extreme importance because, as I just said, games are still won and lost in the trenches.
1: All right, Gerard, you get a two-part one-on-one question. Here comes part one. You've been through several of these season openers. What's one piece of advice you would give to the rookie class as they prepare to play their first game that counts?
2: Don't make the moment bigger than what it actually is. Be excited. Be fired up. Yes, you are about to witness a dream come true, but you have to participate in it. You can't be a spectator, but what you can do is go out there, enforce your will, and who gives a damn that there are veterans out there? You go out there and you let them know that you're for real, you're here to stay, and you're going to take care of business all day, every play.
1: You get to go to the bank twice a month, too. That's right. Part two.
3: Let them wear shorts.
1: That's right. Let them wear shorts. It's interesting you answer the question that way because what advice would you give to Austin Barber, who's in a real unique position, right? He gets ready to start a game at a position he's never played before, and he's at home in front of all of his friends and family who'll be wearing Browns jerseys in the heart of Jacksonville.
2: Yeah, and I won't minimize switching over position because that'd be foolhardy on my part. You got to respect it. Yes, there's a skill set that comes from playing guard and coming able to play tackle, certainly. But at the same time, that is still a position where you can hide faults, that being the guard position. But ultimately, for AB, as I'm going to call him, you go out there, you get after Armstead, you attack, you attack, you attack, and don't worry about anything else other than that. Because if you're willing to give me some fight and go out there and prove that, hey, I belong in this football field every down on every play, I'm good to go with you, even if you are an inexperienced rookie at that position.
1: Gerard, thank you. I've never met an AB I didn't like. Tyvus, you're last. Here we go. Ready?
4: Yes.
1: Who is the most important player to the 2026 Cleveland Browns outside of the quarterback?
4: I think Nathan and Gerard is 100% correct in their answer with saying the offensive line. And we've heard it twice, so I'm going to pick somebody else. Although that was my answer, I'm going to pick somebody else. I'm going to go to Denzel Ward. Why do I specifically say Denzel Ward? Because with the new defense, you need a lockdown corner. Denzel Ward is a guy that if something happened to him and he was out of that lineup, it would open up a lot of things that an offense can do. I think Denzel Ward is a pivotal piece of that defense. He's going to really stop that passing attack. And I even challenge him to take it a step further and actually challenge, take on teams' number ones and shadow him everywhere he goes this season.
1: That's a lot of Route 8 love there for a guy from Bedford. Hey, you know. Talking to a guy from Dordonia there. All right, Liam Cohn has not been shy talking about how much Trevor Lawrence could get involved in the run game, especially in the red zone. How do you stay disciplined as a player when you know the quarterback can run as well as throw?
4: It's hard. It is hard. Keep your eyes on your luggage. You have to trust that those guys in the front seven is going to do a great job of getting that quarterback down if he takes off running. You cannot keep your eyes on that magic wand, and that's that quarterback. If you look back and see that ball thrown, then he's probably going to complete it. So make sure you keep your eyes on the wide receiver, and you shouldn't even know that the quarterback is running.
1: That is the Browns game. 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
1: A long, long offseason comes to a close in about 20 minutes. We are ready for kickoff between the Browns and the Jacksonville Jaguars. And before we get to kickoff, we hear and we get the final word from his first game as head coach of the Cleveland Browns during the regular season, Todd Monken. Here, once again, is Andrew Siciliano.
13: Two more things. You had said the last couple of weeks with the heat in Cleveland that we were blessed to have this heat. The heat index here today could be 100, if not higher. Will the heat in any way affect your rotation, running guys in and out, anything like that at all?
14: I think we've done a great job all through camp and the preseason of rotating our guys anyways. But obviously, with the heat, obviously, you know, coming down here and playing with the heat index, what it's going to be, we're going to have to rotate our guys just like they're going to. I mean, there's no question the teams are going to have to rotate their guys, and then we got to play.
13: I'm not going to ask you specifically what you told the team, but I was struck by how you ended Do you remember this, how you ended the mandatory camp at the end of June?
14: No, I don't.
13: You said, I'd rather be crazy and out of my mind, fighting my butt off to win, than being casual and being a loser, and that's not going to be us. Was that in any way part of your message to the team this week?
14: No. No, that was because the way practice went that day.
13: Okay.
14: I was pissed off a little bit at the way practice went, and I just wanted them to understand where I was coming from when I was acting like an idiot during practice, upset at some of the things that we did on the practice field. And that was just basically saying, like, what is that old saying? Like, casual has a long and storied history of getting its rear end kicked.
13: Exactly.
14: Like that's never going to be me. And so the guys have to understand that part of it, that our job is to confront anything that gets in the way of winning football. And we owe it to them. We owe it to anybody in our life when things are supposed to be important. Just like our children, you're going to confront anything that gets in the way of them being successful in life. And we're going to do the exact same thing with our team and then let the chips fall where they may.
13: And today's important.
14: 100%.
13: Todd Monken, good luck today.
14: You bet. Thank you.
1: Wow. You know, I've been in that spot before where you ask someone this question, you think you have this incredible enlightening moment that you witnessed, and you feel like you've got this nugget of knowledge, and you're asking someone that question, and then all of a sudden, because I mean, Andrew had that down. Like, Andrew sucked me in on the question. I was like, oh man, this is like amazing that he's saying that. I believe in this. Todd's like,
15: no, I was just
1: being a jerk in practice. Oh man,
15: wait, fiery guy. He's a fiery guy.
1: He's gonna be great. I mean, I love listening to him.
15: It's
1: two totally
15: different styles of coaching between him and Kevin. What I'm finding.
1: Time for Keys to the Game, presented by Toyota. 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Toyota, let's go places. Keys, my friend.
15: All right. The first thing is, don't beat yourself. You know, obviously the pre-snap penalties have always been a problem with us in the past. So we got to eliminate those. You know, obviously you're going up against a tough Jacksonville team. Don't beat yourself. So if you just play clean football, don't grab, don't hold, don't do those things. Don't put us behind the sticks. Next thing you want to do is protect the football. You know, obviously this is going to be at a premium. It's going to be hot. Might be a lot of sweat. Ball's going to be slippery. Make sure you're ripping and punching at it on defense. And make sure you're covering the points and protecting that football. Don't give them any short fieldage. On the defensive side of the ball, we got to find a way to get after Trevor Lawrence. We got to rattle him. Obviously, I like the game plan of all the disguises. But at the end of the day, we got to get pressure on Trevor Lawrence. And those corners are going to have to cover. You got guys over there that all three of those guys, Jacoby Meyer, Parker Washington, and Brian Thomas Jr., all three of those guys can make some big plays happen. So all three of our cover guys are going to have a strong game. Stay on top. Make them dink and dunk their ways down the field.
1: Thoughts on an offensive line with two rookies that have not played four quarters together at all?
15: The veterans are going to have to do a great job talking them through it, making sure that they communicate what they see. If you communicate what's about to happen, it lets that young rookie, gives them a chance to be able to react to it better. So communication is at a premium.
1: Last thought quickly, 91 degrees right now, feels like 106 in Jacksonville.
15: Get the pickle juice now.
1: There you go. Thank you, my friend.
15: See y'all later.
1: Well, to thank Jason Gibbs, Meredith Kane, Keith Britton, Clay Weiss, Michael Markovich, Dan Vlodman for all of your help today. We are ready. We hope you are ready too. The Browns and the Jacksonville Jaguars. Andrew Siciliano, Nathan Zagura, Gerard Cherry, they will bring you the regular season opener. You've been waiting months for it. You'll get to see it in just moments and listen to it right here on the Browns Radio Network. It's coming up live from EverBank Stadium on the University Hospitals Cleveland Browns Radio Network.
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0: in here as a wide receiver coach in 2007 to get a victory in his very first NFL game. A lot is new, but a lot has stayed the same, especially on that defense. Ronnie Hickman and Denzel Ward and Grant Delpit and Carson Schwessinger. This is a unit that can win games, and I cannot wait for Jared Verse to get into the backfield. I promise you, Browns fans, you will love him. It is their opportunity to write their own story today. Nobody writes that story for you. You control where this season goes, and I can tell you that this Browns team wants it, and this Browns team is ready for it. What the next 5 months bring us, nobody knows. But as Aaron Rodgers once said, and yes, I am quoting Aaron Rodgers, the future is a beautiful mystery. And maybe we find some of the truth behind that mystery here today. Nathan Gerard joined me coming up next. Browns Jaguars week one. Let's get it going on the University Hospitals Cleveland Browns Radio Network.
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0: All right, getting closer to kickoff here. Jaguars coming out of the tunnel stations. 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
0: All right, Nathan Zagura, happy 2026, my friend. It is great to see you.
7: It is great to see you. I can't wait. I mean, we've been talking about this football team all offseason, and finally we get to play a game of consequence, a game that matters, and kick this Todd Monken era off.
0: And now, your keys to the game presented by Just Park. Need parking on game day? Head to go.just.

0: 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Listen, how are we winning today? Beg your pardon. Let's go to our public address announcer here 2 days after 9/11 for a special commemoration.
1: For nearly two decades with multiple deployments. He'll now ring the Jaguars bell six times in honor of America's Armed Forces.

Ladies and gentlemen, please rise if you're able and direct your attention to the field. This weekend marks the 25th anniversary of the terrorist attacks of September 11th, the deadliest of our nation's history. In recognition of the lives lost, the families forever changed, the first responders who ran toward danger, and all who served in the protection and healing of our nation, we ask that you join the Jaguars and NFL in a moment of silence. Here to perform the Star-Spangled Banner, semifinalist on The Voice, Yoshihana.

0: Pretty great. Pretty great. Massive American flag on the field here from goal line to goal line. And then a flyover from the 159th Fighter Squadron, the Florida National Guard, 125th Fighter Wing. If you're not getting chills with that flag on the field, week one, then you're not living. Here we go, Nick.
1: Let's go. All right, let's get some keys to victory because that's what this is about, the Browns getting a W here today in Jacksonville. When the Browns have the football, it's going to start up front. This is a brand-new offensive line, complete turnover. Two guys making their NFL debuts in Spencer Fano at left tackle, Austin Barber at right guard. The defense of the Jags, they're going to do a lot of twists and stunts. The Browns have to communicate, and then they've got to create room for Quinshon Judkins in the ground game. When the Jags have the football, the Browns, I think, have got to get after Trevor Lawrence. Pressure burst pipes. It's going to be incumbent upon that front to get pressure, some creative stuff as well there from Mike Rutenberg getting after Trevor Lawrence. And Deshaun Watson, rip it. You've worked hard to be back here for 2 years now after that Achilles. Just go out there, have fun, play football, make some big plays, and let's go shock the world.
0: He is out there as a captain along with Rex Unihara and Mason Graham and former Jaguar Tyson Campbell, all out on the field. Zion Johnson as well. Craig Rolstad is our referee today. Browns white jerseys and white pants. Rolstad's first game with the Browns since week two or week three of 2024.
2: I have an NFL coin. The Jaguars' head, his heads, the NFL shield, his tails. Who's going to call? Called tails? It is tails. You've won the toss. You may take your choice now or take your choice in the second half. You'd like to receive, you must kick which way you want to kick. Kick that way. Cleveland has won the toss and will receive. Best of luck, captains.
0: And best of luck in 2026. Browns are getting the ball first. Gerard Cherry, the third member of our crew, down on the sideline. Gerard, how is it down there, my friend?
3: Well, it is obvious that it is sweltering down here on the sideline. But you know what? No excuses. No worry about that. Because what I'm seeing right now is a very focused football team who has a sense about them that they're here to take care of business. And you like that. And ultimately, what it's going to come down to is the offense, is the defense, is the special teams, complementing each other and playing that brand of football in which they are collective as opposed to a collection of individuals. I like our chances today, guys, and I'm looking forward to this kickoff and seeing what we can do.
0: Gerard, remember to hydrate down there, my friend. 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KC Concepcion. No, beg your pardon. That is Malachi Corley with his new number 11, and Dylan Sampson back to return here as we are ready for 2026.
1: I love the confidence. Todd Monken, Browns winning the toss, saying we want the ball. They've worked hard on this first 15-play script, and now we're going to get to see it. I think it's important to get Deshaun Watson in a rhythm early.
0: 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And on the opening return, it's Dylan Sampson with a nice return across the 40-yard line. And great field position here for the Browns to set up shop. And here comes Deshaun Watson. 693 days since he has played quarterback. There are boos raining down from these fans in Jacksonville. Capacity 42,000 on this renovated EverBank Stadium. A 35-yard return. They're going to spot it on the 40-yard line. And Deshaun breaks the huddle. He's going to work from under center. Michael Burton, the fullback. Quinshon Judkins is the running back. Browns come out in an eye with a couple of tight ends and Jerry Jeudy in motion on the right side. Play fake. Deshaun to throw. Checks it down over the middle. That's a catch. That's Blake Whitehart. And that is a first down into Jaguars territory to the 45. Miller, the tackle, and the Browns get a first on their first play.
1: You like to see that patience from Deshaun Watson right there. I like the hard play action, the call from Todd Monken. And when they're playing so much zone, as the Jags will do, we'll talk about that. One of the highest zone teams. You give time. The zone spreads out with the two vertical routes. Check it down underneath the Whitehart. First down. You're already into Jags territory.
0: Gain of 14. Boston fan in wide to the right. Concepcion to the left. Deshaun Watson. Shotgun. Out of the gun. He's going to give it to Judkins running over the left side. Quinshon across the 45. Down to the 42-yard line. for a modest gain of around four. Let's set the Browns' offensive line after Armstead makes that tackle. At left tackle, it is Spencer Fano, the rookie. At left guard, Zion Johnson. At center, Elton Jenkins. Right guard, the Jacksonville native and rookie, Austin Barber. And right tackle, it's Titus Howard. Second and six, Browns opening drive, third play. No score, minute 15 in. They are in Jacksonville territory. Judkins is the back. And Watson waits for the shotgun. He has it. They bring in a blitz. They pick it up. He throws over the middle. Checked out. That is caught. Concepcion's first NFL reception. He's going to get a first down. Tackled around the ankles after crossing the Jacksonville 35. Johnson with the tackle, gain of eight.
1: Great job by Deshaun Watson. They bring the blitz. What do? You throw where they vacate the zone. That's called throwing hot. Casey Concepcion, little stick route from that 3-by-1 formation. Deshaun looking good in the early going, and the Browns outside the 30 of the Jags.
0: With Boston wide to the right, both rookies on the right side. Now Tylan Wallace checks in. Browns in a 3-by-1. Deshaun shotgun now changing the play with the play clock winding down. Deshaun with Quinshon to his left, has the snap, gives to Quinshon, running left, big hole. Oh, you can hear the pop from up here. Quinshon lowered the shoulder, went through the former Brown, Eric Murray, and got 5 yards on first out of the 29.
1: I like that. This is a quarterback-driven offense. Deshaun Watson saw that they were overloaded on the right side, comes up, checks the play. They end up pulling Elton Jenkins, the center, around to the left, get a nice gain on first down. And the Browns so far doing a good job running against what was the number one run defense in the NFL a year ago.
0: Boston and Fannin to the right, Judy and Whitehart to the left, and now Judy motions tight to the line left. Second and five, Browns opening drive from the Jacksonville 28-yard line. Deshaun under center. They pick up the blitz. Now he's pressured. Now he guns, and now he's picked off. It's intercepted. There goes that first drive. Foyer Oluwakin brings it back across the Jacksonville 40. He's tackled by Elton Jenkins at the 41.
1: He didn't see Oluwakin dropping in the zone there. They bring a blitz. He thinks he's got the deep curl route on the left side. Doesn't see the linebacker, as Quinshon Judkins did enough to pick it up. He was about to get hit, and Oluwakin makes a great play, and the Browns, man, hurt with the turnover.
0: Jacksonville has it when we get back. No score, 12:06 remaining in the first on the University Hospitals Cleveland Browns Radio Network.
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0: Deshaun Watson. Deshaun Watson started well, and then he got picked off. Gerard, what'd you see?
3: No, it's really simple. They ran a zone dog, and one of the things as a quarterback that you have to remember, they are setting you up for failure to put pressure on you and to force the ball in the area where you think is free, but it's actually nowhere near being free. Hence the interception.
0: Gerard brought to you by Cross Country Mortgage, official mortgage partner of the Cleveland Browns. Jacksonville takes over. First time for the Browns defense on the field. 12:06 remaining. No score first quarter. Trevor Lawrence from under center gives the Bashaw Tootin. And he's going to power over the right side before Quincy Williams comes up to make a tackle. The former Jaguar stops Tootin for a gain of three. Played here for a couple of years, signed in the offseason, had played with Mike Rutenberg.
1: Yeah, and he's got four 100-tackle seasons under his belt, was a first-team All-Pro in this exact system with the Jets, and it's good to see him fly the ball there as the Browns limit them to a modest gain on first down of 3 yards.
0: Browns open in base with two safeties, with Delpit and with Ronnie Hickman back there. It's Schwesinger and Quincy Williams at linebacker. It's second and seven, and out of the gun to give to Tootin again. Slips through a tackle. Denzel's got to come up and make a hit, and Tootin's going to take it out to the 50. That's going to be a gain of around six and set up third and one on the Jaguars' opening drive.
1: It's good to see Malik Collins back in there. He wins right off of the initial snap of the ball, but can't make the tackle in the backfield as the Jags go quick.
0: The Browns crown the line. Ronnie Hickman up at the B gap here. It is third and one. Trevor Lawrence with the end around. The handoff, and Jacksonville's got to get that first down. The handoff to Jacoby Myers here, the former Raider. Grant Delpit on the tackle. He gets two, came in motion from right to left, got the handoff, and took it to the Browns 48.
1: Into the game for the Jags comes Chris Rodriguez, their big free agent signing. Travis Etienne is now a New Orleans Saint, so what they look like as a running team is going to be interesting. Rodriguez played for Cohen when he was at Kentucky, had a big season there. They bring him in after three straight runs to open this season for the Jags.
0: Aiden Huntington in now for Malik Collins, who started for the Browns. Jared Verse right end. Isaiah McGuire left end. 10:28 remaining first quarter. Jacksonville first half for the Browns. 49-yard line. First carry of the day goes to Chris Rodriguez, the former Commanders running back. Mason Graham on the tackle. That's a gain of three. Rodriguez got a nice contract here. $5 million in 26. He was with Liam Cohen in Kentucky.
1: Four straight runs for the Jags. Browns doing a good job at the point of attack, but you've got to be expecting at some point we're going to see play action and them take a shot. They've got three very good receivers, even though Jacoby Myers heads the sideline, and Brian Thomas Myers, and of course Parker Washington.
0: Washington breaks the huddle, goes wide to the left. Thomas tight to the line right. Brenton Strange on that side as well. Jaguars have double tight to the right now. And on second and seven from under center, Strange is in motion and a play fake. And there's the throw over the middle, and it's caught by Washington on the run. Chased by Campbell, brought down by Delpit. It's a first down to the Jaguars' 32-yard line. So Trevor Lawrence, first completion. Is that play fake in a gain of 12?
1: Yeah, and you knew that was coming, right? Yeah, run, run, run, run. They're going to give that hard play action there. Parker Washington led the AFC in receiving over the final 3 weeks. He's become their go-to guy. He wants a new contract. They didn't give it to him. He's saying, I'm going to show you right there with a nice route. Good coverage from Tyson Campbell, but a better ball from Trevor Lawrence.
0: Derek Barnett, the veteran, and Sam Williams, the former Cowboy who just got here 10 days ago. Both check in. They're playing defensive end. First and 10 for the Browns, 33-yard line. Lawrence hands it off. And Rodriguez spins off a tackle, and he's going to take it across the Browns 30. It was Tyson Campbell coming up trying to bring him down, and he spun right off that gain of three.
1: Yeah, Tyson Campbell not afraid to go up and tackle. That is something that we have gotten to learn about him since he joined the Browns last year. In fact, had a career high in that with 87 tackles a year ago. Browns had a couple chances to get him at or behind the line of scrimmage so far, have not been able to wrap up and finish that. And again, that's part of the preseason, right? You don't tackle live for a lot of these guys that are playing right now.
0: Mike Hall's in the game for the Browns, the third-year Buckeye. Second and seven. Jacksonville, the Browns 30-yard line. The rookie tight end, Borkenscher, in motion on the right. Play fake, and now he's pressured. Hit as he throws, and Lawrence is going to throw it away back at the 10-yard line. The Browns brought the pressure. Schwesinger and Sam Williams got to Lawrence.
1: Yeah, that was a great rush right there. Sam Williams just brought in from Dallas after the cutdowns, and Mike Hall as well. Both got there very, very quickly, and Lawrence really just had to throw that away. You had Mike Hall around the legs of him, and that would have been a great time to get a sack. Big third down here, trying to set up a field goal on the opening drive.
0: Third and seven, they're on the Browns' 30-yard line. Out of the gun here for Trevor Lawrence. Browns are the four-man front. They bring four. Lawrence to throw. Lawrence up in the pocket, throwing right side. It's a catch and a beautiful one and a touchdown. Parker Washington laid out right in front of the right pylon. He beat Miles Harden. That's one we circled. Give the early victory there to Washington.
1: We talked about what is the critical matchup in this game for the Browns defense. It's Miles Harden, who's really kind of unproven in that role in the nickel, against Parker Washington. I want to reiterate, he led the AFC in receiving over the final 3 weeks of the season, had 100 yards in their playoff loss to the Buffalo Bills as well, and that's the matchup. I like the Browns on the outside, but that's a tough one right there. Washington creates separation, good ball from Lawrence, and it is a touchdown for the Jags.
0: It is a beautiful catch by Parker Washington. Let's tip the cap there for the former sixth-round pick out of Penn State. And it is 6-0, 8-11 remaining first quarter, 8 plays, 59 yards. And now Cam Little's extra point is good. And the Browns are in an early hold, down 7-0 in Jacksonville. Second offensive drive coming up next on the University Hospitals Cleveland Browns Radio Network.
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0: 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Browns down 7-0. Browns were driving. Watson got picked off. Trevor Lawrence made him pay. Marched him down the field. 30 yards, the touchdown to Parker Washington. Browns set to get the ball back here for their second drive. Back to return, Malachi Corley and Dylan Sampson. Corley switched numbers, had a couple of Browns switch numbers. He wore 83 in the preseason and a year ago. Now he's wearing 11. Sampson wearing 22, takes it from the goal line. 10, 15, 20. Sampson to the 25, trying to cut outside, and he's tackled at the 28. Gerard Cherry, what happened on that touchdown?
3: It's really simple. Miles Harden has to have a plan when he gets to the line of scrimmage. If you're playing press man, I don't care if you are the nickel in the slot, you cannot give up your leverage. And the job with that being cover one is you have outside leverage. You cannot surrender the outside or you will get beat, sounding like it did take place on that particular play. He has to do a much better job, guys, of maintaining his leverage and proper cover angles.
0: 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And out comes Deshaun.
17: During the return, holding offense, number 28. It's a 10-yard penalty. First down.
0: Did not see that flag. So a hold there on the rookie Emmanuel McNeil Warren, the former Toledo Rockets. So the Browns will back up to their own 17-yard line. They had something going on that opening drive.
1: They did. It was all very, it was going very well until the interception. Got to take care of the football, but can't play scared now. They play zone. They keep eyes on the quarterback. That's why they had 22 picks a year ago, second most in the league.
0: They open in the eye. Michael Burton, the veteran, is the up back. Toss left to Quinshon. Running left. Cutting back right. Quinshon lowers the shoulder and gets a nice run on first down. He carries it out to the 21 for a gain of 4.
1: Yeah, we're running the ball well. This is a team last year, the Jags, that did not allow a 75-yard rusher. They were the toughest on opposing running backs in the entire NFL. So far, Quinshon Judkins finding room. The offensive line is looking good as well. Judkins did a great job picking up the blitz on the interception. So it's been a good start. Just got to make sure, man, we take care of the football and understand where these guys are in these zones.
0: 3 for 13 for Quinshon now as Deshaun. On 2nd and 6 has the shotgun snap. Gives a Quinshon running right, and he's tracked down to the backfield. That thing was dead from the get-go. Jordan Lewis, the corner, up for it as Quinshon got chased down the line.
1: That was a run blitz. They ended up bringing 9, basically, on that one. And Deshaun Watson had the opportunity to keep that. I think if he watches that one again in the read option, that's one where you would like to see him keep it. Now it is 3rd and long, 3rd and 6, the first real opportunity here on a 3rd down for the Browns. See what Todd Monken has dialed up here in his script.
0: Rocket Sanders is in the game to Watson's left, and he's out of the gun. 3rd and 6 for the Browns. Crowd gets loud. They're on their own 21-yard line. Twins to the left side. Concepcion in motion. Safety walks up. They bring 4. Back to throw. Pocket collapsing. Watson going out to his right. Deshaun throws on the run. Almost intercepted again. He tried to give Aluakin a second one. The ball was low, and he couldn't hang on, and the Browns go 3 and out.
1: He just didn't see it there like you would want him to as the play unfolded, and then the pocket started to collapse. I mean, he did a good job as Spencer Fano got walked back in by Josh Hines-Allen, but at that point, you need to just let that go. He thought Fannin was cutting in. Fannin actually broke back out. Browns very lucky that one was not intercepted. Now we need Corey Bohorquez to flip the field.
0: Parker Washington back to return here for the Jaguars. He had the touchdown to start the scoring here. Bohorquez waiting for the Sunahara snap. He has it, and he boots it from the 10. The lefty, a high spiraling kick. Washington angles to the left in front of the Browns bench. Fields at the 32. Gets away from Buki Watson. Now reverses field. Trying to run right, trying to get around the corner, and the Browns are going to gang tackle him down there as Sunahara is there for the stop. Donovan McMillan as well. 7-0 Browns out over the Jaguars, 6:24 remaining in the first quarter. Jacksonville takes over on the 26th, their own, after a 47-yard punt after this. University Hospital's Cleveland Browns Radio Network.
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0: 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Browns have not been able to make much here offensively, although they did drive into Jacksonville territory before the Watson pick on the opening drive. Now, second drive for the Jaguars. They're up 7-0 over the Browns. 6:24 remaining in the first quarter. Trevor Lawrence from the far hash with Basil Tootin in motion. Play fake to him and a rollout. Chased by two Browns, and he's got to get away from a sack and throw it away. Isaiah McGuire almost had his first of the year, but Lawrence got out of it and threw it into the Jaguars' bench.
1: Yeah, good pressure from McGuire, and again, another pressure from Mike Hall, who has kind of picked up what we saw in Berea this offseason, making plays, getting to the quarterback, and that's good. That's the only way you're really going to be able to disrupt a guy like Trevor Lawrence. Dylan Sampson, by the way, heading to the Browns' locker room. That's why we saw Rocket Sanders there on that third down.
0: He was on the field for the third down. Watson almost got picked. Browns had to go three and out and punt. Bunch to the right side here for Lawrence. He goes empty with a shotgun. Tootin is wide to his right. And now he's back to throw, throwing right, and it's caught near sideline. Brian Thomas, the former first